0: Second extra base hit for the Wildcats tonight to go along with Andrew Kane's triple. So we go to the top of the order now in Nate Nowitzki. And that's going to be it for Hudson Barrett. And so the junior out of Bakersfield back in the starting rotation, and the Wildcats roughing him up a bit here. Four hits, two runs, and Oklahoma State's going to make a change. We'll tell you about that when we come back. This is Wildcat Baseball from Arizona Sports Enterprises.
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0: All right, pitching change here for the Oklahoma State Cowboys. Brennan Phillips will come on in relief of Hudson Barrett with a runner at second, one away, and the Wildcats with a 2-0 lead in the ballgame. Phillips, a senior left-hander, one of the Oklahoma natives on this team, and he comes into the ballgame with a 3-3 record, a 9.54 earned run average, 17th appearance. Phillips has thrown 38 and two-thirds. He's allowed 41 earned runs, 53 hits, with 19 walks and 34 strikeouts. He's also given up a team-high 11 home runs on the season. So Nate Nowitzki to face Brennan Phillips here in the top of the fourth. Matisse Morant at second with one away, and the first pitch coming to Nowitzki, swing and a miss for strike one. Third time tonight already, Nate's been to the plate, walked and scored in the first, fly ball out in the second. Infield pulled a bit to the right. There's the 0-1, swing and a miss. 0-2 on Nate Nowitzki. Can't close the book on Hudson Barrett as yet. 3 1/3 tonight, four hits. He's responsible for Matisse out at second base. 0-2 the count on Nate Nowitzki. And the pitch taken outside. Count at 1-2. Not a full house tonight. Oklahoma State leads the Big 12 in average attendance at almost 4,500 a game. One and two the count. And here's the pitch. Nowitzki checked his swing, went around for strike three. And there's two out. So Phillips comes in and strikes out the first man that he faces. Two down here in the fourth. Tony Lura to the plate. 2-0 Arizona. There's 1-2 at the plate. Mentioned Special Olympics taking place here in Stillwater, and a lot of their athletes are out in right field. You can tell because they've got those matching colorful shirts on out there, and you see them all around town here last day. Lura checked his swing. Now, what do they call that? The first base umpire looked down at Christopher Griffith. Yeah, and now he says it was a strike. His motion was kind of nondescript there on the appeal. So it's 0-1 on Lura. And Phillips delivers, and that's down low. One ball and one strike now on Tony Lira. Arizona with a 2-0 lead. Trying to take advantage of a runner in scoring position. You know the theme there. Here's the 1-1 now to Lira. Swing and a miss. It's 1-2. Wildcats tonight with runners in scoring position are 1-for-6 at the plate. Phillips ahead here. Ball and two strikes on Tony Lira. And the pitch in the dirt. Murat was headed for third on the pitch. That'll be a stolen base. No throw because the ball bounced away from Smithwick. And so Matisse Murat will steal third, his sixth stolen base of the season. So the Wildcats runner 90 feet away in the count. Even up now 2-2 on Tony Lira. Bo Sylvester on deck. Now they go to the shift here with two strikes. And the pitch to Lira. Missed outside. Full count at 3-2. We've seen a lot of teams go to the right-handed shift against Tony Lira. First time the Cowboys have done it tonight. So three infielders between second and third base. Matisse Murat, good lead off third. Infield on that left side is back. Here's the 3-2 to the plate. Down low, ball four. And the Wildcats will have runners at first and third now for Bo Sylvester. Well, Barrett walked three when he was in there, all in the first inning. Phillips now with a strikeout and a walk. And here's Bo Sylvester against his former team. A chance here to add to the Wildcats' 2-0 lead. Bo's 0-for-2 tonight. Popped out in the first inning, struck out, chased a pitch way outside the strike zone in the third. Infield back now to a more traditional alignment against the right-hander. And the first pitch, Sylvester takes it high and away. One ball and no strikes. What was the problem for Hudson Barrett? He was not throwing a lot of strikes. Or a lot of pitches in the strike zone. Maybe that's a better way to look at it. Here's the 1-0 from Phillips, fouled at the plate, and it's 1-1 now on Bo Sylvester. Andrew Kane waiting on deck. Wildcats all perched in front of that first base dugout. Matisse Murat takes his lead off third. Lira off of first. And the pitch. Sylvester takes it outside. Count goes to 2-1. It's almost as if, you know, Phillips is following the same formula as Barrett and just trying to aim the ball, be a little too fine instead of just trying to get it in the zone. Here comes his 2-1 now to Sylvester, and that's foul back. So it's 2-2 on Bo Sylvester. Bo hitting 340, three home runs, 15 runs batted in. Five-game hitting streak for Sylvester. 2-2 to the plate. Bounce foul. Third base side. And it remains 2-2. Sylvester played against Arizona last year when he was in an Oklahoma State uniform for one game at High Corbett Field. Had an RBI single in that game. One of the eight RBI he had on the season for the Cowboys last year. 2-2 the count. The pitch. Bouncer to the right side. Waiting on it now is Scholl. And the second baseman will go to the bag for the force play. And the inning is over. No runs, one hit, and two left. We go to the bottom of the fourth here in Stillwater. Arizona 2, Oklahoma State nothing. This is Wildcat Baseball from Arizona Sports Enterprises.
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0: Bottom of the fourth inning, numbers 2, 3, and 4 coming up here for Oklahoma State. Avery Ortiz will lead it off, then Colin Ritchie and Aiden Miola against Luke Flotta, who's allowed just one base runner tonight. That was on an error. He struck out 4, walked none. You mentioned Flotta, good outing against Houston last week, and really only two games this year where you would say things just weren't working right. The ASU game back on April 4th gave up 9 runs on 9 hits. And then at Kansas a couple weeks ago gave up 8 runs on 9 hits. Other than that, well, he's been outstanding. Flotta's thrown 36 pitches through 3 innings. Avery Ortiz leads off the bottom of the fourth and takes a strike. Ortiz grounded out his first time up tonight. Ortiz bats right. The pitch fouled at the plate, and it's 0-2. Ortiz working his way back in. He's had a hamstring that has bothered him a lot this year. He had a leg injury last year. 0-2 the count, flat out of the wind, and the pitch, fouled at the plate, remains 0-2 on Avery Ortiz. Out of Tulsa, played 17 games last year before the leg injury. He had been a starter as a freshman back in 2024. And the 0-2 pitch to him, just outside. 1-2 on Avery Ortiz. And the Wildcats will say the outfield playing deep. Here's the pitch, and it's driven foul, third baseline. Remains 1-2 now on Ortiz. Andrew Kane playing deep and left. That's the direction the wind's blowing. Carson McIntyre maybe a couple steps deep in center. Dan Zeisen maybe a step back and right from, you know, their normal spots. There's the pitch. Swing and a miss. Strike 3. And there's one away. Fifth strikeout for Luke Flotta. So one out here in the fourth. That'll bring up Colin Ritchie. I mean, when you look at, we talked a lot about Oklahoma State's home run hitting. One of the best in the country. But you look at their other offensive stats, and it reminds me a little bit about the Kansas team we saw back in Lawrence, where nothing jumps out at you. Some things do, but not everything, when you look at teams that hit home runs like this club does. In particular, the guy at the plate. Well, Ritchie takes ball 1 down low. Ritchie struck out to end the first inning. The 1-0 from Flotta. Missed inside 2-0. Oklahoma State, they ranked 10th in the Big 12 in batting, 9th in base hits, 6th in doubles, 6th in on-base percentage. Here's the 2-0 now from Flotta, swing and a miss, 2-1 on Ritchie. Their pitching staff gives up a lot of walks, but they're obviously very good hitting home runs. Here's the 2-1 to the plate, and that's a bounce to the right side. The Cats had the shift on, and what a play for Nate Nowitzki out in short right field to take that hard hit ground ball and get it to first, and there's two down. So the Wildcats go to the shift against Ritchie, and Nowinski playing well back into short right field, and he had to go to his right to glove that one. So two down. And here's Aiden Miola. I mean, what Oklahoma State does well, other than hit home runs, they get on base through other means. They've been hit 70 times by pitches this year. And they draw more walks than any team in the league. None so far tonight. Swing and a miss, 0-1 on Miola, who struck out facing Flotta earlier. Takes one down low. It's one ball and one strike. 2-0 Arizona. We're in the bottom of the fourth. Game one of three here in Stillwater. Same time tomorrow. Owen Kramkowski on his normal rest will start for the Cats. Ethan Lund will go for the Cowboys. Swing and a miss. 1-2 on Miola. Luke Flotta in complete control tonight. Ahead here on Miola, and the 1-2 to the plate. Swing and miss, strike three, and the inning is over. Changeup got him. Miola struck out twice. Cowboys go in order for the third time in four innings. And after four complete, here in Stillwater remains Arizona 2, Oklahoma State nothing. From Arizona Sports Enterprises.
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0: Top of the fifth inning here at Obrate Stadium in Stillwater, Oklahoma. Andrew Kane will lead it off for the Wildcats. Maddox Mikolakis and Carson McIntyre to follow. Two runs, four hits, an error for the Cats. No runs, no hits, and no errors thus far for the Cowboys. Kane with a walk and a triple and a run scored tonight. His first time against Brennan Phillips, and he takes the first pitch outside for ball one. Final line on Hudson Barrett tonight, the starter for Oklahoma State. Three and a third, gave up four hits, two runs, both earned, three walks, four strikeouts, threw 68 pitches. Phillips came in last inning. Face three batters and delivers outside ball two. 2-0 to Andrew Kane. The Wildcats situation, you know, we can go into the math, but if the Wildcats don't win, then, you know, it doesn't matter what happens elsewhere. Swing and a miss by Kane. It's 2-1. I mean, there are two teams the Wildcats have a chance to surpass this weekend, Texas Tech and Kansas State. There's the 2-1 now to Kane, outside 3-1. The Wildcats a game back of the Red Raiders, two back of Kansas State. In order to finish ahead of Kansas State, the Wildcats would have to sweep this series and have Kansas State get swept at UCF. 3-1 to Andrew Kane. Down low ball four. Leadoff walk to Kane here in the fifth. And as I mentioned, you know, for all the things offensively this Oklahoma State team does, you take a look at their, you know, their team ERA. It's at 6.34. That's 12th in the Big 12. And they've walked a lot of guys this year. They've, of course, gained a lot of walks. So Mikolakis to the plate. Arizona with a 2-0 lead. Kane at first. Nobody out here in the fifth. Pitch by Phillips. Swing and a miss. Count one ball and one strike on Mikolakis. Drew a bases-loaded walk in the first inning. Picked up his 29th RBI. Struck out in the third. Phillips look at first. Kane held on. Pitch to the plate, and that hit him. He says it did, and it did. So the Wildcats have two on now with nobody out. Kane to second. Mikolakis to first. Carson McIntyre to the plate. Cats up 2-0 here as we play in the fifth. McIntyre 1-for-2 tonight. A bunt single RBI. It was not a suicide squeeze. That was in the third. Scored Andrew Kane from third base. So McIntyre up there with two on, nobody out. And the first pitch, outside ball one. Nobody up in the Oklahoma State bullpen. They've made one change tonight. They do have a couple guys seated down there watching. One and zero on Carson McIntyre. Phillips delivers. McIntyre swinging a foul back, and it's one ball and one strike. Dan Seisen on deck. Infield double play depth. Brigham playing up onto the infield grass with a right-hander at the plate. And the pitch. And it's off the glove of Smithwick to the backstop. And everybody moves up 90. Kane to third. Mikolakis to second. Ball two to McIntyre. So the count goes to 2-1. Now that, you know, your traditional double play is kind of out the window here. So McIntyre, five hits against Houston last weekend. Here's the 2-1 pitch to him. Swing and a foul at the plate. Goes to 2-2. Ruled a wild pitch. Uncorked by Brennan Phillips. Puts two men in scoring position. Nobody out here in the top of the fifth. And the 2-2 to McIntyre. Fouled again at the plate. It remains two balls and two strikes. Again, the shadows are covering everyone except center field and right field. So Colin Ritchie in center field. Danny Wallace in right dealing with the sun out there. Two and two on McIntyre. Phillips delivers down in the dirt. Full count at 3-2. And, of course, because they operate under daylight savings time here, we've got a lot of sunlight. I mean, daylight, I should say, ahead. It's coming up on 7:30 here in Stillwater. Full count on Carson McIntyre with two on. And the pitch from Phillips, taken for strike three. McIntyre didn't think so. He started to pull off the shin guard thinking that he was going to first base. Big strikeout there for Brennan Phillips. So one out here in the fifth. Caleb Danzeisen to the plate. 2-0 Arizona. Wildcats with runners at second and third. Danzeisen 0-for-2 tonight. Strikeout and a fly ball out. Left-on-left matchup. Phillips now wants them to go through the signs here again. And his first pitch to Dan Zeisen. Missed outside for ball one. Blake Hanksworth is the pitching coach, who works on the pitch comm down in the third base dugout. He's first year as pitching coach here at Oklahoma State. Spent a couple years at Oregon prior to that. 1-0 to Dan Zeisen. Sprayed foul out of play left side. One ball and one strike on Caleb Dan Zeisen. Wildcats 2, Cowboys nothing. Dan Zeisen with that bat pulled back over his left shoulder. Phillips delivers the 1-1 to the plate. Again, fouled off left side. There's a decent amount of foul territory down the lines here, but the seats on both sides kind of angle out, in particular down the left field line. And then there's very little foul territory when you get down to that 330 mark in the corner. More generous down the right side. Dan Zeisen checks his swing on a pitch in the dirt. Count is 2-2. The Arizona bullpen is over the right field wall, and I don't believe they have anybody down there right now. They've got a couple guys down there. I'm not sure they have a pitcher down there right now, because one thing is it's a warm day. It was 89 at first pitch, and they're still in the sun down there. 2-2 and Dan Zeisen, and the pitch. Checked his swing, takes strike three, and there's two down. Back-to-back strikeouts looking for Brennan Phillips. So now it's up to Cash Brennan here in the top of the fifth. And again, a familiar spot for the Wildcats. Runners in scoring position. Arizona's 1-for-9 tonight. Brennan in from the left side. He's 0-for-2. And the first pitch. Strike of the letters. 1-1 on Cash Brennan. Andrew Kane drew to leadoff walk. Went to second when Mikolakis was hit by a pitch. Both advanced on a wild pitch. Now two out. And the 0-1, swing and a miss. 0-2 on Brennan. That 13-inning loss to Houston last weekend, the Wildcats, so many opportunities to add runs and maybe get a win. Here's the 0-2 now to Brennan. Swing and a miss, strike three. And that'll do it after the first two reach. In fact, they get to second and third with nobody out. Brennan Phillips strikes out the next three batters, and the Wildcats done here in the fifth. No runs, no hits, no errors, two left. Bottom five coming up, Arizona 2, Oklahoma State nothing, from Arizona Sports Enterprises.
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0: Bottom of the fifth inning, Campbell Smithwick will lead it off here for Oklahoma State. 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

0: Left 9 men on base through 5 at-bats tonight. Ball and a strike on Smithwick. The pitch popped up, left side, foul territory. Brennan over to make the catch, and there's one away. So Smithwick retired, one down here in the fifth. And that will bring up Evan Saunders. I mentioned you have a softball playing tomorrow in Durham. Track and field underway as we speak at Drachman Stadium, the Big 12 Outdoor Championships in Tucson. And our best of luck to the U of A men's golf team. They open NCAA regional play at the Gallery up in Marana on Monday. First pitch in there for strike one. Evan Saunders grounded out to Brennan to end the second inning. 0-1 pitch from Flotta, swing and a miss. It's 0-2. Outfield straight away again. They'll play deep out there. Saunders has hit 3 home runs. Here's the wind in the 0-2. Down low, 1-2. Colin Brigham in on deck. And keep in mind, you know, we talk so much about Oklahoma State's home runs, most in the Big 12. Arizona's given up the fewest home runs in the Big 12. 1-2 to the plate. Missed outside, 2-2. Evan Saunders. Wildcats wearing their navy blue tops, gray pants, navy cap, cardinal red trim. 2-2 to the plate. Swing and a miss. Strike 3. 7th strikeout for Luke Flotta. Saunders down on strikes. 2 out here in the 5th. That'll bring up Colin Brigham. Back here tomorrow, 4 o'clock for game 2, and then 10 a.m. Arizona time on Saturday, final game of the regular season. So the Wildcats got help tonight from Cincinnati as the Bearcats beat Texas Tech run rule game in 7 innings, 13-1 the final. If the Wildcats win tonight, they would be in a tie with Texas Tech. First pitch to Brigham in there for strike one. Now keep in mind, Arizona must finish ahead of the Red Raiders in the final standings in order to get to the Big 12 tournament. Here's the 0-1. Bounce foul right side, 0-2 now on Brigham. The other team that the Wildcats, you know, have a chance to catch, Kansas State, that's not going as well. The Kansas State Wildcats leading UCF right now 4-3, bottom of the 7th. But that would take, again, an Arizona sweep and a UCF sweep to make that one happen. Here's the 0-2 now to Brigham. Swing and a miss for strike 3. 5 innings here for Luke Flotta. He is not allowed a base hit. He has struck out 8. It remains Arizona 2, Oklahoma State nothing. This is Wildcat Baseball from Arizona Sports Enterprises.
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0: Lead it off for the Cats, and we'll see Nate Nowitzki and Tony Lara, 2-0 Arizona. Brendan Phillips remains on the hill here for Oklahoma State. Working now into his third inning. He'll face Matisse, who's been on base twice tonight, hit by a pitch in the second, doubled in the fourth. And when you look at, you know, Matisse here entering the ballgame, batting 191, but again, what have you done lately? And his last 10 games now, Matisse Morrell batting 260. Good start for him so far tonight. First pitch here, cross for strike one. Matisse Morrell, switch hitting senior out of, well, grew up just outside of Paris. Did not play high school baseball. It's the 0-1. Hit in the air to left field. Conover coming in and to his right to make the catch, and there's one away. So one down here in the sixth, and we'll see Nate Nowitzki to the plate. 2-0 Arizona. Other games going on tonight in the Big 12. Get you some scores of those that are underway. Bottom of the seventh, West Virginia leading TCU 2-0. Bottom of the second, Kansas won BYU 0. Pitch, Nowitzki showing bunt, takes a strike. And I mention those two scores because entering play tonight, Kansas leads West Virginia by one game in the standings. Remember, West Virginia, I mean, just took apart the Jayhawks in Lawrence last weekend. Here's the 0-1, Nowitzki, not showing bunt, takes it outside, one ball and one strike. Top of the second, Baylor and Utah tied at 3, that game in Salt Lake City. 1-1 pitch, missed down low. 2-1 on Nowitzki. And bottom of the fifth in Houston, Arizona State 2, Houston 0. 2-1 to Nate Nowitzki. 0-2 with a walk and a run scored tonight. And the pitch, and it's a ground ball over the mound. The shortstop, Ortiz, up with it, and he'll fire to first for the out. And there's two away. Ortiz playing not in a shift, but closer to that second base bag than he normally would. Of course, Nowitzki, a left-handed batter. So 6-3 on the ground out. Two out here in the sixth. Tony Lara to the plate. Wildcats 2, Cowboys 0. Lara has been on base all three times tonight. A single, fielder's choice, and a walk. And they'll go back to the shift now against Lara. Didn't do it the first time up. So three infielders to the left side against the right-handed hitting Tony Lara, who takes strike one from Brendan Phillips. You know, the Cowboys, I mean, they respect the wind here, and Conover, the left fielder, he'll play fairly deep out there. Pitch to Lara. Missed down low. Tony's hit 5 home runs this year. Phillips had been in the starting rotation for Oklahoma State the last 4 weeks, and then with Hudson Barrett coming back to get the start tonight, Phillips to the bullpen, and now he's in relief here, and his 1-1 pitch is fouled off to the right side. There's the 1-2 now in Tony Lara. Last week at ASU, Phillips started, went 5 innings, gave up 8 runs, 6 earned on 8 hits. Pitch to Lara. Misses low, it's 2-2. Phillips took the loss in that ballgame. That was the final game of that series. Two and two on Tony Lara. Two out, bases empty. And the pitch. And that one's hit down the right field line. That is going to be a fair ball. It's headed all the way to the wall. Lara digging around first. He's headed for second. The throw to second is offline. It's a stand-up double for Tony Lara. And the Wildcats get a runner in scoring position here for Bo Sylvester. So the Wildcats with a couple doubles tonight, a triple tonight. And now five hits. So Sylvester to the plate. Goes 0 for 3. Wildcats with a 2-0 lead. Again, they've left nine men on base tonight through five innings. Phillips with a look back at Lyra. The pitch to Sylvester. Swing and a miss for strike one. Phillips, a veteran lefty, has appeared in 57 career games for Oklahoma State. Here's his 0-1 to Sylvester. Bounced up there. And Smith, what a good job blocking the ball. And the count, one ball and one strike now on Bo Sylvester. Andrew Kane on deck. Wildcats got a run in the first and a run in the third. Phillips leans in over that right knee, comes set. One ball, one strike to count. And here comes the pitch to Sylvester, taken outside, it's 2-1. Wind has not died down. Of course, we haven't seen nightfall yet. Very windy afternoon, and then just a steady breeze blowing tonight. And straight out to left. Here's the 2-1 to Bo Sylvester. Missed outside, it's 3-1. Phillips has walked two. Hudson Barrett, the starter tonight, walked three. Three balls and a strike on Bo Sylvester. See if he's got the green light here on 3-1. Phillips delivers. Sylvester takes it down low, ball four. And the Wildcats have two on now for Andrew Kane. Again, this is, if you're talking about, you're looking for a weakness in this Oklahoma State team, and this is one of them. They walk a lot of batters. That's six now issued to Arizona tonight. Andrew Kane has walked twice. He has a triple in between, and he's at the plate now with two on and two out. The first pitch from Phillips, taken for a strike. Andrew tripled and scored in the third. Wildcats with a 2-0 lead. Brendan Phillips on the hill, checking the runners. 0-1 to the plate, missed high. 1-1 on Kane, Mikolakis waiting on deck. Left-hander at the plate, no shift on here. That's Scholl, the second baseman, right at the edge of the outfield grass. The pitch, big swing and a miss by Kane. And the count 1-2. And Phillips is, you know, came into the ball game, inherited some trouble in the fourth, got out of that. First two men reached against him in the fifth, he got out of that. Now two on here in the sixth with two out. Can he get out of this? And the 1-2 to Kane, and it's driven out towards center field. That's going to fall for a base hit. Around third is Tony Lyra. He's headed home. The throw will go to third base. Not in time. 3-0 Arizona. Andrew Kane drives in his 24th run of the season. You're just aching for that big hit, and Andrew Kane just delivered it. So Lyra scoring from second, going on contact with two out. Sylvester legs it around to third. Kane to second. We'll see if they give him a, I believe this will just be a single, and then going to third on the throw. So second and third now. And here's Mikolakis at the plate. 3-0 Cats. First pitch. Mikolakis takes it inside for ball one. It will be a single for Kane and his 24th RBI, and he'll go to second on the throw to third. Mikolakis tonight hits it towards Ortiz, the shortstop, and makes a sliding catch on a little pop back of second base for out number three. The Wildcats come through with a run on two hits. They leave two. We go to the bottom of the sixth. Arizona 3, Oklahoma State nothing. And this is Wildcat Baseball from Arizona Sports Enterprises.
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0: Bottom of the sixth inning at Obright Stadium in Stillwater. Arizona with a 3-0 lead now over Oklahoma State. Luke Flotta has not allowed a hit through five innings. Only one base runner. That was Garrett Scholl, who will come to the plate here, reached on an error in the third. Eight strikeouts for Luke Flotta tonight, giving him 60 on the season. Danny Wallace to follow after Scholl, then Alex Conover. 61 pitches for Flotta through five innings, and his first pitcher in the sixth swung on and missed by Scholl for strike one. Well, it's an interesting number for Oklahoma State. This is a team now that has struck out 583 times this season. Pitch missed outside, 1-1. And then Oklahoma State pitchers have struck out 510 batters on the season. Here's the 1-1. That's hit in the air to center field. High fly ball. McIntyre underneath it now, battling the breeze, and he'll pull it in for out number one. So one down now. Danny Wallace to the plate. Oklahoma State, the only team in the Big 12 that has struck out over 500 times, and its staff has struck out 500 opposing batters. Danny Wallace to the plate, robbed of a base hit on a great lunging catch by Cash Brennan. He'll take ball one up high. That was back in the third. We're in the sixth, 3-0 Arizona. Luke Flotta's 1-0 to the plate. That's hit in the air again to center field, fairly deep. Back on it, McIntyre, track, wall, and it is a home run. First hit tonight for the Cowboys, a home run to straightaway center by Danny Wallace, his fifth of the season. Well, you didn't figure they could stay quiet all night. It's now a 3-1 Arizona lead. Just above, there's a, you know, a 10-foot wall around the outfield, and there's a giant black batter's eye, and it hit just above the 10-foot mark there for a home run. So 3-1 Arizona. Alex Conover to the plate and takes a strike from Luke Flotta. And the 0-1 in there for strike two. Well, that's what you love to see from Flotta, to come right back after giving up that home run, the ninth home run he surrendered this season. Left on left matchup, and the 0-2 pitch missed away, and the count 1-2. Avery Ortiz on deck. Conover out of Tuttle, Oklahoma. The 1-2, swing and a miss, strike three. Ninth strikeout on the night for Luke Flotta, and that's what I mean about coming right back. You give up a home run. He hadn't given up a hit through five and a third innings. The first hit is a home run, and Luke Flotta comes right back and strikes out Alex Conover. Two out here in the sixth, and Avery Ortiz to the plate. Wildcats with a 3-1 lead. Ortiz 0-2 with a strikeout. Wind in the first pitch from Flotta. Ortiz takes a strike. Well, if Oklahoma State's going to make a run in postseason play, having Ortiz back and healthy is a big part of their puzzle. Here's the 0-1 pitch to him, and that's hit in the air to right field. Dan Zeisen back a couple steps now. He'll wait on it and make the catch, and the inning is over. One run, one hit, the home run by Danny Wallace. No errors and nobody left. We played six here in Stillwater. Arizona 3, Oklahoma State 1. This is Wildcat Baseball from Arizona Sports Enterprises.
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0: Top of the seventh inning, Carson McIntyre will lead it off for the Wildcats. Then we'll see Caleb Dan Zeisen and Cash Brennan. Arizona with a 3-1 lead. The only down note for the Wildcats right now, they've left 11 men on base tonight. But hold the two-run lead as McIntyre will start it out here. He's got an RBI tonight on a bunt single. So 1-for-3, and the first pitch. Missed inside for ball one. Brennan Phillips, who took over in the fourth inning tonight, has thrown 2 2/3. He's allowed a run on two hits. Here's 1-0 to the plate. Swing and a miss. One ball and one strike on Carson McIntyre. Oklahoma State, I mean, this is one of the hotter teams in the league right now. Cowboys have won 10 of their last 12 games. Here's the 1-1. Up high, 2-1 now to McIntyre, so you know, figure they're going to be in to a regional. And, you know, Kansas, Cincinnati, West Virginia, Oklahoma State, UCF, all in great shape right now. Here's the 2-1 pitch. Swing and a miss, 2-2 now on McIntyre. The two teams that, and I'm just going by what the experts tell us here, TCU and Arizona State are sitting kind of right now on the bubble, maybe the right side of the bubble, but they need to finish the season strong. And it's nothing wrong with their records. It's the RPI, of course, that affects things. Here's the 2-2 to McIntyre. Down low, it's 3-2. And right now, if you look at the RPI amongst the Big 12 teams, I mean, except for TCU and ASU, everybody is sub-40, and TCU's at 42, Arizona State at 48. Here's the pitch. In there for strike three. McIntyre knew it. And there's one away. So one down here in the seventh. The Wildcats tonight have struck out 9 times tonight. And that will bring up Caleb Danzison. 3-1 Arizona. So Luke Flotta tonight, I mean, he has struck out 9 by himself. 2 Cowboy pitchers have struck out 9. Danzison has gone down on strikes twice, 0-for-3 at the plate. And the first pitch from Phillips, fouled off. And it's 0-1. 3 runs, 6 hits, 1 error for Arizona. Again, 11 men left on base. Oklahoma State, 1 run, 1 hit, no errors. And 1 left on. 0-1 pitch coming to Danzison, missed outside. You look around the country and you see, you know, some of the other top teams and, you know, where they are sitting RPI-wise. Are they going to make it or are they going to not? And the pitch on Phillips down low, 2-1 now to Danzison. And there's a couple interesting series this weekend. Florida at LSU, the Tigers, who have been to 13 straight regionals, in danger of not making it unless they win the SEC tournament. 2-1 pitch. Just inside, 3-1 to Danzison. South Carolina at Vanderbilt. Same thing for the Commodores. 29-24 record. They've got to win the SEC tournament. And then Dallas Baptist, team that's been to 11 straight regionals, and they're at home to first place Jacksonville State. There's a shot out towards left field, and that's going to be caught by Conover. Route number 2. Danzison retired. So 2 down in the 7th. That'll bring up Cash Brennan. And so, of course, conference tournaments can, you know, change things. If you win that, you get the automatic bid. And then you look at 2 of the Wildcats' former foes out of the Pac-12, now in the Big Ten, USC and Oregon. They're playing this weekend. And they may be playing for a host position. UCLA, a shoo-in to get a host spot. And then you kind of wonder, Oregon State's also a great possibility. And could there be a third or fourth host in the West? 1-0 pitch. Brennan fouls it at the plate. And the count, 1-1. Cash 0-for-3 tonight. Cats with a 3-1 lead here, top of the 7th. Right-hander up in the bullpen for Oklahoma State. The Wildcats have sent some guys down to their bullpen. Nobody throwing at the moment. Ball and a strike to count to Cash Brennan. And here's the pitch to the plate. And that's driven into center field for a base hit. First hit for Brennan tonight. 7th hit for the Wildcats. 2-out single. And Cash Brennan continues to look much older than a freshman. A 10-game hitting streak now for Cash. He'll take that into game 2 tomorrow. So runner at first with 2 down for Matisse Monroe. 3-1 Arizona. Matisse tonight hit by a pitch, double, and a fly ball out. Phillips look at first, pitch to the plate, missed inside. 1-ball and no strikes on Matisse Monroe. Mentioned it in his last at-bat. You know, Matisse, despite that average, I mean, he's been hitting the ball better of late, and he swings and misses here, and it's 1-1. For these seniors that, you know, they're looking at the end of their college careers, and sometimes you get down to that last series of the regular season, and there's just a little extra, a little more giddy up to your step, as they say. 1-1, Brennan going, they got him picked, throw to first, now down to second, and the tag by Ortiz, and Brennan is out, caught stealing, and the inning is over. No runs, one hit, and nobody left. We go to the bottom of the 7th, Arizona 3, Oklahoma State 1. This is Wildcat Baseball from Arizona Sports Enterprises.
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0: Bottom of the seventh here in Stillwater. It'll be Colin Ritchie to lead it off here against Luke Flott, and Luke has been spectacular tonight. We've said that before this season. He's allowed one hit. That was the home run by Danny Wallace. He struck out nine, walked none. Leads the league in strikeout-to-walk ratio. He now has 61 strikeouts, just seven walks. Colin Ritchie, all 28 home runs, 72 RBI, will lead it off here for Oklahoma State, bottom of the seventh inning. 72 pitches thrown by Flotta. Number 73 is in there for strike one to Ritchie. It hasn't been just this season for Colin Ritchie. He's got 46 career home runs. The 0-1 pitch. Missed inside, one ball and one strike. Ritchie, a junior, hit 15 homers last year. Left on left, Flotta out of the wind. And here's the 1-1 to the plate. Bouncer foul, first baseline. And the count goes to 1-2. Hayden Miola on deck, and then Campbell Smithwick. We're in the bottom of the seventh inning. Fans here getting a little antsy. The 1-2 to Ritchie, missed outside. Good eye there, and the count 2-2. They have 11 suites here at Obreit Stadium. That comprises the upper deck. They all have about four rows in front of their suite. Here's the pitch, and it's fouled off right side. Two and two on Colin Ritchie. Hitting facility over the left field wall. And there's a visitor's clubhouse here, although not connected to the dugout. Here's the 2-2 pitch, and that is fouled off the bat of Ritchie on a check swing. Now, Josh Holliday's going to come out and ask, did that hit him or not? I mean, I will say this. Ritchie didn't try and sell it. I mean, sometimes when it's close like that, you might want to drop the bat and head for first base, but Ritchie didn't make any move as if he knew it was a foul ball, and home plate umpire Chris Koski called it a foul ball, so Holliday gets an explanation, and the count 3-2. I believe that should be 2-2. I believe the scoreboard is wrong. It is. It's a two-ball, two-strike count on Colin Ritchie, leading off the bottom of the seventh. Luke Flotta out of the wind, and here's the pitch to the plate. That's down low for ball three. So big pitch here. You've got all the power in the world in Ritchie. The 3-2 pitch from Flotta, and it's down low, ball four. First walk issued by Flotta, and it's a leadoff walk here in the bottom of the seventh. Well, it's another thing that Oklahoma State does well. They haven't tonight because Luke Flotta has just been too good. But this is a team that draws, again, a ton of walks. In fact, they lead the league in that department. It's the 299th of the season. So Richie at first, nobody out. Hayden Miola to the plate. 3-1 Arizona. First pitch from Flotta, down low, ball one. That may be enough now to get the Wildcat bullpen activated. Nothing wrong with Flotta's pitch count right now, but it's a two-run game. 1-0 on Miola, who struck out twice against Flotta tonight. The pitch in there for a strike. It's even now, a ball and a strike. Smithwick on deck here in the bottom of the seventh. Flotta with a look over at Richie, held on at first. The pitch to the plate, right down the middle. And the count 1-2 now on Aiden Miola. I know the fans unhappy. That is as good a pitch as you could ask for. If Miola's mad, he's mad at himself. So 1-2 on the designated hitter. Flotta look at first. Pitch to the plate, swing and a miss. Strike three, and there's one away. 10th strikeout of the night for Luke Flotta. So one down here in the seventh. That'll bring up Campbell Smithwick. Wildcats with a 3-1 lead. Flotta's high 11 strikeouts against BYU. Ten so far tonight. Here's Smithwick, 0 for 2 at the plate. Yeah, looks like we may have a pinch hitter instead. And that's Deacon Pomeroy, who's going to hit here. Freshman out of Topeka, Kansas. Batting for Smithwick. So Pomeroy at the plate, a right-hander against the lefty Flotta. And the first pitch, fastball in there for strike one. Well, not a fastball, but right on the outside of the zone. It's 0-1 now. On Pomeroy's batting 179, two homers, six runs batted in. The 0-1. Taken low, it's one ball and one strike. Pomeroy playing in his 24th game at a Shawnee Heights High School in Topeka, Kansas. Catcher by trade, so he should take over in the top of the eighth behind the plate. Here's the 1-1 from Flotta, swing and a miss. 1-2. I mean, keep in mind, when you talk about Luke Flotta, I mean, yes, he's got a fastball, but it's other pitches that are his best. The changeup, which he just had there, his best. The 1-2 pitch bounced up there, blocked by Sylvester. The count 2-2 on Pomeroy. Wildcats 3, Cowboys 1. Colin Ritchie at first base, just the third base runner for the Cowboys tonight. And he'll draw a throw and easily back to the bag. Ritchie not a big base dealer. Other than Alex Conover, Oklahoma State doesn't have like blazing speed. 2-2 to the plate. Bounce foul left side. Remains 2-2 on Deacon Pomeroy. Two times All-State at Shawnee Heights High School. Flotta set from the belt. Look over at Richie. Another 2-2 now to Pomeroy, and it's fouled off. Remains two balls and two strikes. Evan Saunders on deck for Oklahoma State. Cowboys, you know, they again, when you look at some things on their season, I mean, yes, they're playing great baseball right now, but, you know, their first nine series this year, they've won five, they've lost four. Lost a home series to Kansas. It's their own only home series loss in conference play. Another 2-2 to the plate. Hit in the air. Left center field. That's down for a base hit. McIntyre to pick it up. Richie around second. He'll go to third. And now runners at first and third. A pinch hit single for Deacon Pomeroy. So now the tying runs on base with one out here in the seventh. Evan Saunders to the plate for Oklahoma State. Saunders 0 for 2. 3-1 Arizona. Sean Kenny, the Arizona pitching coach, will head out. We'll get you some scores now from other games going on in the Big 12 tonight. UCF has gone ahead of Kansas State now. It's 10-4 Knights in the top of the ninth. Cincinnati beat Texas Tech 3-1. West Virginia wins again, 2-0 over TCU. Arizona State and Houston are tied at 2, bottom of the 7th in Houston. Bottom of the 4th in Salt Lake City, Baylor leading Utah 5-3. And top of the 4th in Provo, it's Kansas 4, BYU nothing. So the two teams that the Wildcats have a chance to catch have both lost tonight. Well, Kansas State about to lose. I have a pinch runner here for Oklahoma State. It'll be Brady Francisco, also a catcher, so now he will probably take over behind the plate. At least we'll assume that come the eighth. So Francisco running at first base. Evan Saunders to the plate. And flat his first pitch. Saunders fouls it back for strike one. Wildcats have the bullpen working. Luke Flott has been tremendous tonight. Walked the leadoff batter. Colin Ritchie here in the seventh. One out single by Pomeroy. And now Saunders at the plate. And a throw to first. And Francisco back in time. Tying runs on. Saunders the go-ahead run at the plate. He's hit three homers on the season. Flotta set from the stretch. The pitch. Missed outside. 1-1 on Evan Saunders. Transfer from Iowa Western Junior College. Grew up in Minnesota. Pitch hit high in the air to left field. And you can probably forget about it, and you can. Three-run home run. Evan Saunders, and just like that, the Cowboys are in front. Well, on a team that, you know, you can find a lot of guys with double-digit home runs. The fourth of the year for Evan Saunders. RBIs 11, 12, and 13. And Oklahoma State now with a 4-3 lead. So the base is clear now with one out for Colin Brigeman. Two home runs on the night for Oklahoma State, 130 on the season for the Cowboys team. Brigeman fouls off the first pitch for strike one. Shift on here. Left-hander Brigeman. Struck out twice facing Flotta tonight. Hits one in the air to right center field, and that's pretty deep. Back on it, McIntyre, and up against the fence, makes a leaping catch for out number two. McIntyre, about 400 feet away, making that catch as he hit the fence, and the fans here should give him a hand. That was an amazing play for Carson McIntyre, and there's two out in the inning. That looked pretty good off the bat. But McIntyre able to get back there and had to make a leaping grab as he hit the fence at the same time. So two out now for Garrett Scholl. And time call, Josh Holliday wants to talk to him for a moment or two. Holliday, 14th year as head coach here at Oklahoma State. And he's had this program running at a high standard. They've been to 12 regionals, three supers. They're at the College World Series in 2016, along with the Arizona Wildcats. In fact, the teams met three times in Omaha back in 2016. Oklahoma State won the first game 1-0, and then Arizona won the next two to knock the Cowboys out. 9-3 and 5-1. That propelled the Wildcats on to the championship series against Coastal Carolina, where they lost game three by one run. All right, here's Scholl to the plate. First pitch from Flotta. Outside, ball one. 4-3 Cowboys. Bottom of the seventh. Scholl reached on an error in the third. Fly ball out in the sixth. Flotta's next pitch. In there for a strike. And it's one ball and one strike. Two home runs represent all the scoring for Oklahoma State, but that's the name of their game. The 1-1 pitch. Swing and a miss. 1-2 now on Garrett Scholl. Danny Wallace, who homered last inning, waiting on deck. Ball and two strikes. Flotta deals outside, and it's 2-2. Well, when we get to the top of the eighth now, Matisse Marant to lead it off, then Nate Nowitzki and Tony Lira. The 2-2 to the plate. Down low for ball three. Again, Flotta's pitch count not terribly high, but you can tell now maybe that just not as sharp. Here comes the 3-2 to the plate. Swing and a miss, strike three. It's an 11th strikeout of the night for Luke Flotta. However, the Cowboys score three runs on two hits. The big blow, the three-run home run by Evan Saunders. No errors and nobody left. We go to the eighth here in Stillwater. Oklahoma State 4, Arizona 3. And this is Wildcat Baseball from Arizona Sports Enterprises.
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0: Top of the eighth inning, Oklahoma State will make a pitching change here. They bring in senior right-hander Mario Pesca. He's out of the Bronx, New York. And he will take over for Brennan at Phillips. Pesca will become the third pitcher of the night. For the Cowboys, it comes with a 5-3 record, a 5.34 earned run average. This will be his 15th appearance, 10th in relief this year. He has one save, He has also thrown the only complete game of the season in his one of his 10 starts this year. Pesca has allowed 36 earned runs on 63 hits in 60 and two-thirds innings, 27 walks, and 68 strikeouts. Pesca worked twice against Arizona State in relief last weekend. One inning in game one, one inning in game two. Gave up two hits, no runs. No walks, one strikeout. So Pesca to face Matisse Marat to lead off the top of the eighth. Wildcats now down by a run. And the first pitch to Matisse hit high in the air to left field. Back on that one is Conover at the track. And there tries to make a leaping catch, and he can't. It's out of here. Home run for Matisse Marat on the first pitch he sees here in the top of the eighth to tie the game at four. Second home run of the season for Matisse. So after the Wildcats saw their lead evaporate, in fact, they fell behind, Matisse Marat says, okay, I'm coming right back at you. So here's Nate Nowitzki now in a tie game. Eighth hit for the Cats tonight. And Pesca's first pitch to Nowitzki outside. So Matisse Marat, his fourth home run as a Wildcat. He had two last year, now two here this season. 1-0 pitch to Nowitzki outside. Well, you know, talking to Chip Hale, and that's what he said. Hey, look, you know, yeah, they've Oklahoma State's hit a lot of home runs because they just have a lot of guys that can hit home runs, but here's Nowitzki, drives one out to left center field. That ball's going to get down for a base hit. It's cut off by Conover. That'll hold Nowitzki to a single, and the Wildcats now have the go-ahead run on first base with nobody out here in the top of the eighth. You know, Chip brought up a good point. He says that, you know, the Wildcats play in a very big ballpark. You don't hit a lot of home runs out of high court, but you can score runs there because it's a big ballpark, but you don't hit a lot of home runs. And then you get here to a ballpark that gives up home runs a lot because of the wind, which has been blowing to left tonight, but see if the Wildcats could take their shot. So Matisse Marat just took a shot and tied the game up. And here's Tony Lehrer to the plate. First pitch, taken inside, ball one. 4-4 game here in the eighth. Lehrer's got two of the Wildcats' eight hits tonight. Single and a double, he has scored a run. Pesca's pitch, missed high. And for Tony now, that's his 24th multi-hit game of the season. Two and oh the count. Bo Sylvester on deck. Pesca delivers a strike at the letters. 2-1 now to Tony Lehrer. Wildcats four runs on nine hits. Oklahoma State four runs on three hits. Two and one pitch coming. Check swing. Called a strike. Even up 2-2 now. Lehrer batting 346. Five homers, 25 runs batted in. He has started all 51 games for the Wildcats at first base this season. And the 2-2 pitch waved at and missed. Pitch way outside the zone. And there's one away. So one down here in the eighth. Bo Sylvester to the plate. 4-4 game. Nate Nowitzki at first. He would be the go-ahead run. Bo Sylvester to the plate. 0-3 with a walk. Sylvester has hit in five straight games in 20 of his last 21. Pesca's first pitch. Swung on and missed. And that slider. Sylvester not even close. 0-1. Pesca's next pitch. Strike of the letters. 0-2. Keep in mind the Wildcats have left 11 men on base tonight. 0-2 on Bo Sylvester. Pesca's pitch, missed outside. Tried to get him to chase, and he wisely did not. And it goes to 1-2. Sylvester had two home runs last year as a member of this Oklahoma State team. Pesca's 1-2, swung on and missed for strike three. And again, a pitch might have been outside the zone about letter high. Well, this is reminiscent of some earlier innings when the Wildcats had men on and just could not come up with that. I mean, they've had the some big hits tonight. Obviously, Andrew Kane had one earlier, and first pitch here to Kane in there for strike one. So Pesca comes in. He gives up a leadoff home run to Matisse Morin, then a single to Nate Novinsky. Now he strikes out Lira and Sylvester and gets ahead 0-1 on Andrew Kane. Kane is 2-for-2 tonight with two walks. Pesca pitches and a strike. 0-2. I mean, right there, the ball had a little bit of a sink to it. So Pesca hit 0-2 now on Andrew Kane. Novinsky at first, there he goes. And the pitch outside, here's the throw down to second, and it's in time to get him, and the inning is over. Second Wildcat to be caught stealing tonight. Francisco had just come into the ball game to catch. Throws out Novinsky, and the Wildcats done here in the eighth. One run. The home run by Matisse Morin. Two hits, nobody left. Bottom of the eighth coming up. Arizona 4, Oklahoma State 4 from Arizona Sports Enterprises.
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0: Well, take you back to last Saturday, High Corbett Field, Arizona and Houston. They were tied at four in the eighth inning. It stayed that way until the 12th. Both teams got a run. And then in the top of the 13th, the Cougars scored two and went on to win at 7-5. We're tied at four here as we go to the bottom of the eighth inning. Numbers 9, 1, and 2 coming up for Oklahoma State. Wildcats will make a pitching change. Luke Flotta tonight finally probably ran out a little gas there in the seventh, but I tell you what, he was pretty special. And so Arizona will go to the bullpen here. Get you Flotta's numbers coming up. This will be Corey Kling that will take over. So a right-hander, and he will face Danny Wallace to lead off the bottom of the eighth. 4-4 score. Kling 1-1 record, 4.50 ERA, 20th appearance all in relief. And his first pitch here, this is outside for Ball one, fastball at 93 from Kling. He's thrown 38 innings, allowed 19.

Two balls and a strike on Danny Wallace. The pitch just outside, and it's 3-1. Kling was outstanding in game one against Houston. 3 2/3, a four-hit ball, struck out 5, walked none. That was his last outing. Here comes his 3-1 now to Wallace, called a strike, and it's a full count now at 3-2. Alex Conover on deck. Leadoff walk in the seventh turned out to be trouble. One thing coaches get angry about, those leadoff walks. Here's the 3-2 to the plate. Swing and a miss, strike three. That might have been ball four, and Wallace went after it. So Kling with a strikeout. One out here in the eighth. Now we go to the top of the order in Conover. Arizona 4, Oklahoma State 4. Conover's 0 for 3 tonight. He struck out twice against Luke Flotta. Conover bats left. No full shift on here. And the first pitch to him, big swing and a miss. And the count 0-1. Final numbers on Luke Flotta tonight. 7 innings, allowed 4 runs, all earned on 3 hits. 1 walk, 11 strikeouts. That tied a season high. Next pitch, popped up, foul, left side. That'll get out of play. Hundred and 2 pitches on the night for Luke Flotta. Finally, the fatigue set in the seventh. See if the Wildcats, now after they've tied the ball game up, can they get the win? That's the bottom line. 0-2 now to Conover. Kling delivers, popped him up, left side. Kane coming over near the line and can't find the ball, and it falls fair and headed for second, and in there safely is Conover. Andrew King could not see the ball in the twilight, and it fell just to his right in fair territory. I wasn't sure. He kind of held out his hands. Was he indicating he had it or he didn't see it? He didn't see it. And so a one-out double now for Alex Conover. The go-ahead run at second base, and here's Avery Ortiz to the plate. 4-4 game here in the eighth. Ortiz 0-3 on the night. Kling, soft toss back to second. Well, Kling was that close to the second out with nobody on. Now one out and a runner at second. His pitch to the plate. Strike called. 0-1 now on Ortiz. And then you got Colin Ritchie on deck. And that's why that potential out there was so critical. Here's the 0-1 to the plate. Missed for a ball. One ball and one strike. Well, Flotta and Kling have struck out a total of 12 tonight. Kling could use one here. The 1-1 to the plate, missed outside, 2-1. To Ortiz. And Ortiz, hamstring problems, hasn't played a lot this year. Had a home run at Oral Roberts on Tuesday. Pops this one sky high on the infield. Who's going to make the call? It's going to be Brennan in to make the catch. Tony Lira, I think, might have tripped over the back of the mound. At first, Kling was calling for the ball, but wisely gave way to Brennan. So two out in the inning as Ortiz is retired. And now here's Colin Ritchie. It's one of those tough ones that hit almost straight up. And Lira just kind of stumbled coming over the back of the mound. Maybe it's fortunate he did, but

0: Brennan makes the catch. But now here is, are they going to walk him? Yeah. I don't blame him. So a left-hander with 28 home runs, you intentionally walk Richie. You face a right-hander with 16 home runs in Nathan Niola. First and second with two out. Tie game. Niola 0 for 3. He struck out all three times tonight. First pitch, swing and a miss for strike one. Now the fans here, they want to see Richie hit, of course. I mean, he's been walked 38 times now this season. Here's the 0-1 to Niola. Outside, one ball and one strike. Niola has hit in seven straight games. Five home runs in his last seven games. Senior right-handed hitter. Clings 1-1 to the plate. In there for a strike. Beautiful pitch. Right on the outside edge. And the count 1-2. Fastball at 94 from Kling. Chance to get out of this. Keep this game tied. Ball and two strikes on Aiden Niola. Kling's pitch. Foul back. And it remains 1-2. Brady Francisco on deck. Right now, all the attention between Corey Kling and Aiden Niola. 1-2 the count. And the pitch. Fouled back again. It remains 1-2. Kling throwing him a lot of fastballs here. Has been a starter throughout the season, fifth year with the program. 31 career home runs. 1-2 to the plate, foul back. Just got a piece of it. I'll tell you what, he's going for it all. Count remains 1-2 on Aiden Niola. Go ahead run on second. That's Alex Conover. Colin Richie at first, infield back with two out, outfield deep. Kane, not as deep as you can get, but well back there in left field. Here's the 1-2 again, up high. Count 2-2. When we get to the ninth, Kane, Mikolakis, McIntyre. Tie game, or will the Cowboys in front? We'll see what happens here. 2-2 on Aiden Niola. Corey Kling set. Quick check of the runners. Pitch to the plate. Foul back again. That time, Kling took a lot off it. He'd been throwing him a lot of fastballs. Came back there. Pretty good changeup. Here comes the 2-2 now to the plate. Swing and a miss. Strike three and the inning is over. Corey Kling, a huge strikeout there to leave the go-ahead run at second base in the bottom of the eighth. No runs, one hit, no errors, two men left. We go to the ninth here in Stillwater. Cats and Pokes tied at four from Arizona Sports Enterprises.
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0: Arizona fans, it's time to bear down. From bold plays to big moments, ICCU is proud to stand with the Wildcats all season long. 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Bear down, Arizona. Top of the ninth inning here at Obright Stadium, tie game at 4. And it'll be Andrew Kane to lead it off here. Mario Pesca remains on the hill for the Cowboys. Pesca gave up the home run to Matias Morán in the eighth. First pitch coming here to Andrew Kane, inside, ball one. Kane tonight 2-for-2. He was at the plate when Nate Novitzky was thrown out trying to steal second base. That ended the eighth inning for the Wildcats. So Kane back up there now. Single, triple, and two walks. And he grounds one into left field for a base hit. Over to scoop it up is Conover. So Kane with a leadoff single here in the ninth. Third hit of the night for Andrew Kane. That ties a season high he had against Arizona State. Maddox Mikolakis to the plate. The Wildcats now with 10 hits on the night. Again, you look at the Wildcats of late, their last five games now, you know, the hits have been coming on a more regular basis. Can the runs follow? First pitch to Mikolakis, taken inside. I wonder about the bunt here. The Wildcats don't do, you know, a lot of bunting. Mikolakis this year does not have a sacrifice bunt. Here's the 1-0 to the plate. Taken down low, it's 2-0. Carson McIntyre on deck. No activity in the Oklahoma State bullpen. Right-hander Pesca. Look over at first. Pitch to the plate. Missed inside, 3-0 now to Mikolakis. Well, McIntyre's got an RBI tonight. He's waiting on deck. Kane off of first. Now time called as Francisco, the catcher, going to go out and have a chat here with Pesca. Update you on the other games going on in the Big 12 tonight. Top of the sixth in Salt Lake City, Utah leading Baylor 8-5. Bottom of the eighth in Houston, ASU 4, Houston 3. Top of the fifth in Provo, Kansas 6, BYU nothing. Jayhawks trying to shake off a bad week. 3-0 on Mikolakis. That's cassette. Here's pitch and taken for a strike. Mikolakis picked up an RBI in the first inning on a bases-loaded walk. Struck out in the third, hit by a pitch in the fifth, and popped out to end the sixth. Now the Cowboys get a right-hander starting to loosen up in the bullpen. The pitch to Mikolakis, driven into right field for a base hit. Kane had to hesitate for a moment. He'll stop at second. And the Wildcats with their first two men on base here in the top of the ninth. Kane had to make sure that ball didn't hit him as it flew by. So two on, nobody out now for Carson McIntyre. 11th hit of the night for the Cats. McIntyre with a bunt single RBI back in the third. The other three times he's been at the plate tonight, he has struck out. This is his first time facing Mario Pesca. And Pesca delivers. First pitch, bunt shown. Throw down to second. Back in time is Kane, and boy, that was close. Well, you're anticipating McIntyre getting the bat on the ball as he squared up to bunt. It's called ball one. McIntyre has four sack bunts on the season. Corners come in now, anticipating another attempt. He'll square up, and now we'll throw back to second, but Kane very close to the bag, steps back. First and second, nobody out. Tie game here, top of the ninth. Mario Pesca comes set. McIntyre squares up to bunt. Here's the pitch. It's in there for a strike. And the count, one ball and one strike. McIntyre might have thought that was just a little bit too high. So one and one the count. Pesca delivers. Bunt shown inside. It hit him. And it might have hit him in the batting helmet. McIntyre goes down in a heap. Chip Hale and the Arizona trainer, Ben's going to sprint out there in a hurry. Wow, that is scary. Well, McIntyre, you look down there right now, and I mean, he's sitting up and helped up. Well, that's why you wear those things. He's got a smile on his face. That's good news. And so that's going to load the bases now with nobody out as McIntyre's hit by a pitch. Caleb Danzison due up. And Chip Hale wants to call a timeout here and talk to his base runners. So Andrew Kane to third. Maddox Mikolakis to second. Carson McIntyre to first. Danzison to the plate. Caleb is 0 for 4 tonight. Tie game here in the top of the ninth. Right-hander working in the bullpen for Oklahoma State. Pesca, last inning, remember, gave up a home run and a single, then struck out Lira and Sylvester. Now here in the ninth, two singles and a hit batter. And that may be it for Pesca, and that will be it. That timeout called by Arizona gave the Cowboys just enough time as pitching coach Blake Hanksworth heads out to the mound. They'll call to the bullpen here, and we'll take a break. New pitcher coming on for the Cowboys, top of the ninth, in a tie game from Arizona Sports Enterprises.
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0: The fourth pitcher of the night for the Cowboys, and the closer, Noah Weck, on to face the Wildcats here in the top of the ninth with the bases loaded and nobody out. Weck making his 21st appearance all in relief, 2-4 record, a 4.38 earned run average. Six saves, which leads the club. He's thrown 37 innings, allowed 18 earned runs, 33 hits, 17 walks, 44 strikeouts. He's given up 5 home runs on the season. Team's batting .239 against him. So Weck will face Caleb Dansison with the bases loaded and nobody out. Dansison tonight again 0 for 4. He has struck out twice tonight. The last outing for Weck, twice at ASU last weekend. An inning in game one did not allow a hit. 2 innings in game two gave up 3 runs on 4 hits. Did not figure in the decision in either of those. So Noah Weck on the hill, Caleb Dansison at the plate for the Wildcats here in the top of the ninth. Infield in for a play at the plate. And Weck set for his first pitch here to the left-hander, Dansison. And it's taken for strike one. Dansison, true freshman. Weck, the right-hander, nods yes. 0-1 the count. And the pitch taken outside, 1-1. I mean, obviously, the goal of Dansison, a base hit, is the best. But get the ball out of the infield. Fly ball. Get Kane home from third. Here comes the 1-1 to the plate. Hit in the air to center field. Back on it is Richie. Should be deep enough. Has to back up even more. Makes the catch, tagging to third. Kane, he's going to come home to score. And the Wildcats regain the lead at 5-4 here in the top of the ninth inning. RBI number 15 for Caleb Dansison. Mikolakis will tag and move to third on the play. So first and third now with one out. And here's Cash Brennan to the plate. .544 Arizona, top of the ninth. Brennan with a hit in 4 trips. Weck delivers, shows bunt, and takes it outside for 1-1. A hard break off third base by Mikolakis, and I think at the same time that McIntyre at first trying to see if they could get Francisco to throw maybe out to second base. 1-0 the count. Brennan showing bunt and offered and missed. 1-1. Not a suicide squeeze by any means. Mikolakis at third. McIntyre at first. Ball and a strike to count on Brennan. He'll square up to bunt. The pitch puts the bunt down but fouls it off. It's 1-2, and we'll see if they take off the bunt now. Matisse Monroe waiting on deck. Brennan, couple hits against Houston on Sunday. And he's got a 10-game hitting streak. Ball and 2 strikes the count. Weck delivers. Brennan takes it down low. Here's the bunt is now off. And the count even now at 2-2. Wildcats have out-hit the Cowboys 11-4 tonight. Arizona has left 11 men on base. But they've regained the lead here in the ninth. 2-2 the count on Cash Brennan. Weck takes a deep breath and the pitch. Missed outside. Full count at 3-2. Matisse Moran with a home run tonight, waiting on deck. Weck from the stretch. The payoff pitch now to Cash Brennan. Swing and a miss for strike 3. McIntyre left on the pitch. He'll go to second. So now two out in the inning. So up to Matisse Marat here in the top of the ninth. Wildcats with a run in. They lead it 5-4. Again, Matisse, two hits tonight, a double and a home run. Solo home run to lead off the eighth. That tied the game. Now the Wildcats have taken the lead here in the ninth. Runners at second and third. First pitch coming. Swing and a miss. Strike one. When we get to the bottom of the ninth, Francisco, Saunders, and Brigham do up for Oklahoma State. 0-1 on Matisse Marat. And the pitch. Foul back. It's 0-2. Well, the Wildcats have done right now what they needed. They've taken the lead. Now the question is, can they add to it? And the second guy up in the bottom of the ninth, Saunders, has a home run tonight. Oh and two on Matisse. Noah Weck on the hill, and his pitch outside. Count goes to 1-2. Cowboys, when trailing after eight innings this season, they've won a couple games. They've rallied late to win two. Fans want to keep this a one-run game. Ball and two strikes on Matisse Marat. Weck set. And the 1-2 to the plate outside. Ball two. When Mikolakis coming a long ways down from third, scrambles back. That's because Saunders, the third baseman, with a left-hander up at the plate, he's playing way off the bag. So Matisse can get almost midway home. 2-2 the count. Right on left. And here's the 2-2 to the plate, and is ripped down the right field line off the glove of Briggerman. In to score comes Matisse, or Mikolakis. McIntyre around third. He comes in to score. It's a two-run double for Matisse Marat. And the Wildcats now lead at 7-4 here in the top of the ninth. Second double of the night for Matisse Marat. RBIs 13 and 14. Three runs in here in the top of the ninth. We go to the top of the order now in Nate Nowinski. 7-4 Arizona. Runner at second with two out. And the pitch. In there for strike one. Now what a night for Matisse Marat. Senior. Tied his season and career high with three hits tonight. 0-1 pitch to Nowinski. Fouled at the plate. It's 0-2. All three of those runs charged to Mario Pesca. Here's the 0-2 to Nowinski. Down low, one ball and two strikes. Well, nobody working in the Arizona bullpen right now, so I'm assuming here that Corey Kling will come out for the bottom of the ninth. And that double, that two-run double there by Matisse Marat, huge right now, giving the Wildcats the three-run lead. Weck with a look back, and the pitch to the plate, swing and a miss. Strike three, ball in the dirt. Francisco will throw to first base for the out, and the inning is over, but the Wildcats do their damage. Three runs on three hits. Nowhere's one man left. We go to the bottom of the ninth. Arizona 7, Oklahoma State 4. 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
0: All right, bottom of the ninth inning, Arizona by three. Corey Kling on the hill. Garrett Hicks will be warming up in the bullpen. And Oklahoma State will start out with a pinch hitter here as Brock Thompson will come to the plate. Batting 310 with 10 home runs, 43 runs batted in. He had been their shortstop when Avery Ortiz was injured. So Thompson, a sophomore out of Bakersfield, California. Guy that played against Arizona last year in Tucson. Thompson had not played the last two games, the finale against ASU nor against Oral Roberts. But he had a home run against the Sun Devils on Saturday. So Thompson to lead off here in the bottom of the ninth. And Corey Kling, who gave up a hit, struck out two in the eighth inning, looking to try and finish it out. And his first pitch to Thompson is a fastball at the letters for strike one. Thompson was a starter last year for Oklahoma State, hit 238 with eight homers. Kling set, here's his 0-1, missed inside, one ball and one strike. Thompson in that three-game series against the Cats last year at High Corbett went 1-for-11 at the plate. Bats left against the righty Corey Kling. Here's the 1-1 pitch to the plate. Fastball again at the letters in there for a strike, and it's 1-2. 91 miles an hour from Corey Kling. Outfield straight away and deep. Kling set. 1-2 to Thompson. Fouled off. It'll remain one ball and two strikes. Evan Saunders on deck for the Cowboys. Then Colin Brigeman. And Saunders with a home run tonight. That was the big blow. That three-run blast in the seventh put the Cowboys ahead at that time. Thompson at the plate now, and the 1-2 pitch, and it missed outside. It's 2-2. Thompson had started every game until last weekend when he sat out. 2-2 to the plate, foul back. It remains two balls and two strikes. Fastball at 93 from Kling. Kling's got an outstanding fastball clocked up to 95. See what he does here on the 2-2 pitch to Brock Thompson. And here it is, and it's hit foul out of play down the right field line. And that time he came back with a slider. Bottom of the ninth, leadoff batter Brock Thompson at the plate. Another 2-2 coming from Kling. Swing and a miss for strike three. And there's one down. Third strikeout for Kling. Took a little off that one. So one out here in the ninth. Evan Saunders to the plate. Well, Flotta struck out 11 tonight. So the Wildcats now with 14 strikeouts between Flotta and Kling. And there's Saunders. First pitch, swing and a miss, strike one. Fastball at 93. Saunders 1-for-3. That home run again in the bottom of the seventh with two on. Gave Oklahoma State a 4-3 lead. Takes the pitch outside. It's 1-1. The Wildcats came right back in the top of the eighth. That's when Matisse Moran tied the game on a home run. Time called. Saunders wants to step out. Yeah, it looks like a ball got away. I don't know if that out of the stands or not, but one of the bench players for the Wildcats goes down there to pick it up. Ball and a strike on Evan Saunders. Kling ready. Winds, deals. Strike called. Outside corner. Beautiful pitch. I mean, just painting that outside edge. Fastball at 92 miles an hour. Kling gets ahead 1-2 now on Saunders. Colin Brigham in on deck. The pitch. Down low. 2-2. Garrett Hicks warming up the bullpen. He would be ready if needed. Corey Kling. 2-2 to the plate. Missed outside. Full count now. 3-2 on Evan Saunders. Game two tomorrow. 4 o'clock Arizona time. Owen Kramkowski for the Wildcats against Ethan Lund for the Cowboys. Game three on Saturday at 10 a.m. Payoff pitch now from Kling to Saunders, and it's fouled at the plate. Nope. Swing and a miss. Just got a piece of it. Held on by Sylvester for strike three, and there's two down. Three straight strikeouts now for Corey Kling. You got Miola to end the eighth. He strikes out Thompson and Saunders to start the ninth. And the Wildcats are one out away from taking game one here in Stillwater. Colin Brigham into the plate, 0-for-3 tonight. Two strikeouts and a fly ball out. And the first pitch is lined right side. Shift on. Nowinski's got it. He throws to first for the out, and the Wildcats win it. Three up and three down here in the bottom of the ninth. Beautiful job by Corey Kling. The Wildcats get game one, 7-4 for the Cowboys in the ninth. No runs, no hits, no errors, and nobody left on base. Arizona 7, Oklahoma State 4, your final. Back with the totals in a moment. This is Wildcat Baseball from Arizona Sports Enterprises.
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0: Life happens. Lucky for you, ICCU has a new kind of checking account that comes with benefits that help you life better. Because being human is a full-time job.
1: Well, the Wildcats came into the series knowing they had to win. And that may not even be enough, but they had to win. And they get game one here tonight as they beat the Cowboys by a final of 7-4. Game two tomorrow for the Cats to win at 7 runs, 12 hits, 1 error. They left 12 men on base. For Oklahoma State, 4 runs, 4 hits, no errors, and they stranded 3. Corey Kling gets the win. He should probably get the win and a save, but he was tremendous over the last two innings. Gave up just one hit, struck out 3. So Kling gets the win. He's now 2-1. Mario Pesca, the loss, dropping to 5-4. Time of the ball game here in Stillwater was 3 hours and 5 minutes. They have not announced. Oh, here we got the attendance now at 4,511 on hand here at Obrate Stadium. Arizona wins at 7-4. Back to recap in a moment. This is Wildcat Baseball from Arizona Sports Enterprises.
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1: All right, Cats over the Cowboys 7-4 here in Stillwater tonight. Arizona got on the board in a hurry. In the top of the first inning, Nate Nowitzki drew a walk. Tony Lero with a base hit. One out later, Andrew Kane walked. And then with the bases loaded, Maddox Mikolakis drew a walk from starter Hudson Barrett. And the Wildcats took a 1-0 lead. Cats would add another run in the top of the third inning. A one out triple by Andrew Kane. And he came home on a bunt single by Carson McIntyre. It was 2-0 in favor of the Wildcats. Arizona made it 3-0 in the top of the sixth inning. A one-out double by Tony Lira. And then Andrew Kane knocked him home. Wildcats up 3-0. Oklahoma State got its first run in the bottom of the sixth inning. A solo home run by Danny Wallace, his fifth of the year. And then in the bottom of the seventh, with Arizona leading 3-1, Evan Saunders hit a 3-run home run. And that put Oklahoma State ahead 4-3. But the Wildcats came right back, top of the eighth inning, a leadoff home run by Matisse Morin, his second of the season. That tied the game at 4-4. And then in the top of the ninth inning, Matisse Morin had another big hand in it, but we'll go through the whole inning. Andrew Kane led off with a single. Maddox Mikolakis with a base hit. Carson McIntyre then hit by a pitch. So we've got the bases loaded and nobody out. Caleb Danzison then with a sack fly to center. That scored Andrew Kane. The Wildcats regained the lead at that point at 5-4. And then one out later, Matisse Morin with a two-run double, driving in Mikolakis and McIntyre, making it 7-4. And that would be the final score tonight as Corey Kling finished it up in the bottom of the ninth inning. Hitting stars for the Wildcats tonight. We got to start with Matisse. 3-for-4 with 3 RBI on the night. And for the senior, again, closing out his career in fine fashion that ties his career high in both hits and RBI in a game. So he goes 3-for-4 tonight with 3 RBI. Tony Lira had a couple base hits tonight. Andrew Kane went 3-for-3 tonight with an RBI and 2 runs scored. And also RBIs tonight from Caleb Danzison, Carson McIntyre, Maddox Mikolakis. Pitching, well, Luke Flotta, I mean, just spectacular. 7 innings tonight, allowed 4 runs on 3 hits, walked one, tied a season high with 11 strikeouts. And then Corey Kling, the final two innings, allowed just one hit, one walk, which was intentional, struck out four. The Wildcats combined for 15 strikeouts of Cowboy batters tonight. And Arizona wins it by a final score of 7-4. So what does this do for the Cats? We'll tell you about that when we come back to wrap it up in a moment. This is Wildcat Baseball from Arizona Sports Enterprises.
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1: All right, Cats over the Cowboys, 7-4 here in Stillwater. Game two of the series tomorrow, again at 4 p.m. Arizona time. It'll be Owen Kramkowski for the Wildcats and Ethan Lund for the Cowboys. Then the final game on Saturday at 10 a.m. So here's what happened elsewhere in the Big 12 tonight and the two games that benefited the Wildcats. Cincinnati beat Texas Tech 13-1 and UCF over Kansas State 10-6. So here's how the standings look in regard to, you know, where the Wildcats sit right now. And just a reminder, in case you weren't aware, the top 12 teams in the Big 12 make the Big 12 tournament up in Surprise, Arizona. So two teams, numbers 13 and 14, don't make the field. Entering play tonight, the Wildcats were in 13th place, a game back of Texas Tech. They're now tied with the Red Raiders. Both teams have 9-19 conference records. But keep in mind, Texas Tech won the series from Arizona, so they own the tiebreaker. The Wildcats must finish ahead of Texas Tech in order to finish ahead of them in the final standings. The other team the Wildcats have a chance at catching is Kansas State. Now, Kansas State lost, so Kansas State is now 10-17 on the season, or 10-18, I should say, 10-18 on the season. And so the Wildcats are now a game back of Kansas State. Again, Kansas State won the series from Arizona. The Wildcats would have to win all three here, and they need Kansas State to lose all three to UCF for the Wildcats to jump in front of Kansas State. So the easier path, if you can call it that, is for Arizona to finish ahead of Texas Tech. But again, two games left in the regular season. The Wildcats going into the series, their object was just to win, not worry about what happened elsewhere. Well, they got the win tonight, and we'll see what happens tomorrow in game two of the series. The other finals tonight, it was West Virginia over TCU, 2-0. Kansas is leading BYU, bottom of the sixth in Provo, 6-4. Jayhawks trying to keep their one-game lead in the standings. Bottom of the eighth, and Utah's leading Baylor, 8-5. Arizona State has just defeated Houston by a final score of 4-3. Our final again here tonight in Stillwater was Arizona 7, Oklahoma State 4. We'll greet you tomorrow from Obrate Stadium starting at 4 o'clock. I'm Brian Jeffries. Thank you for listening to Wildcat Baseball from Arizona Sports Enterprises.
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seven games where you're like, that should be an automatic. Should be an automatic W. Nothing's an automatic W in the NFL. But, like, just the bottom feeders. And the Saints aren't even a bottom feeder. And I'm giving the Bears what is as close to an automatic W there. Jets and the Dolphins. That's it. That's it. Some of the weaker teams they do play, Carolina, Atlanta, they're on the road. Minnesota, on the road. And week 18 at Minnesota, you're hoping that game doesn't mean anything for Chicago because you're hoping they're making the playoffs. But week 18 at Minnesota, oof, the best teams they play are at home. Which, yeah, you'd rather play the best teams at home. But that's not an easy schedule. That's the toughest schedule, in my opinion. Easiest schedule? Cincinnati Bengals. There are no excuses left for Zach Taylor. If they don't make the playoffs this year, fire everybody. Fire everybody, and if they're not making the playoffs, it's probably because Joe Burrow got hurt again. And in that instance, trade Joe Burrow. If they don't make the playoffs this year, the entire organization should be folded up and relegated to the XFL. Because they have the easiest schedule, in my opinion. Not only you look at the opponents' records from last year, it is the third easiest in that regard. They have they don't have a week where they don't have a 3 or 4 week stretch where it's like, oh man, this is like a murderer's row. They play like one, two tough teams in a row at most, and then they get a cupcake thrown on their schedule. Week one, home against the Bucs. That'll be a tough game. Week two, at the Texans. That's a tough game. Okay. Week three, at the Steelers. It's always a tough one. But still, three of your toughest games of the entire season in the first 3 weeks, and also, like, solidly winnable games. And then at home against Jacksonville. Okay, that is the most difficult part of their schedule, those first 4 weeks. After that, at the Dolphins, they get their bye week in week six, and they come off the bye week, and they go to Baltimore. Mind you, Cincinnati doesn't play a single Thursday night game until the penultimate week of the season, on New Year's Eve against the Ravens. Thursday night games, they can screw you up, man. The rhythm, everything like that, a short week. Nobody wants to play Thursday night games. They don't do it until the last Thursday night game of the season. And hopefully for Cincinnati at that point, it doesn't mean a ton. Hopefully they've already clinched a playoff spot. But they get their bye week, week six. And they're only in prime time, by the way, three times. Three times. The toughest part of Cincinnati's schedule is they're going to have to go to Madrid week nine against the Falcons, and then they don't get a bye week. They then have to play the week after. That's the toughest part. But the week after that, it's Sunday Night Football at home against the Steelers. But coming off that bye week, they're at Baltimore, then home against the Titans, then Madrid against the Falcons. They come home, Sunday Night Football against the Steelers, at Washington on Monday Night Football, home against the Saints. If it was at New Orleans, I'd be like, all right, it could be a tough one. Home against the Saints, at Cleveland, home against the Chiefs on the 13th of December. And on paper, that's probably their toughest game, that one, and at Houston in week two. They go to Carolina on the road on December 20th. Then they're at the Colts, home against the Ravens on that Thursday night game, home against the Browns. I mean, again, and I know that Cincinnati, like, they've missed the playoffs for 3 years in a row now. I mean, come on. You get to play the Dolphins. You get to play the Titans at home. You get to play the Browns twice. The Colts, I'm not expecting the Colts to be a good team this year. Sue me. You know, the Falcons, I have high hopes, but I'm probably an idiot for thinking that. And Joe Burrow, he's like dying to play in Madrid, Spain. Like, the whole team's going to be up for that game. Again, they really don't have any short weeks. They only play on Monday night once. That and the short week going into week 17 where they're at home against the Ravens. It's not even a Thursday night game that they have to travel for. Most of their games are 1 o'clock Eastern. They play a lot of terrible teams. Cincinnati got a gift. They got an absolute gift. 310-840.

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17: 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I'm Pat Boyle. 310-840-4910. 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I want to get producer Brandon Combs and video producer Monty in here if they're willing. And while they give them a couple of seconds to prepare, because I want to get their thoughts on who had the best social media release videos. Let's get you a quick scoreboard update here on the Stanley Cup playoffs. Well, when we gave way to Scott Graham and Mike Golic, there were 5 goals in the first 10 minutes of the Canadiens and Sabres game, and Buffalo led 3-2. We got another 4 goals after that, all for Montreal. The Canadiens score the final 4 goals of the game, 3 in the second period, Josh Anderson, Jake Evans, Nick Suzuki, and then Ivan Demidov on the power play, and they beat the Buffalo Sabres 6-3. It is the third time in this series Montreal has scored at least 5 goals against Buffalo. They beat them 6-3. In Buffalo, they take a 3-2 series lead, and the Habs are 1 win away from getting back to the conference finals, where they're looking to break the drought of 33 years since the last Canadian team won the Stanley Cup when they did it in 1993. Goals, goals, and goals galore. Montreal, 3-2 lead, going back up north to Montreal. Well, they'll try to close it out on Saturday night. And then right now, Anaheim backs against the wall. Ooh, they're going to need a miracle. Game 6. Golden Knights and the Ducks, Anaheim, Vegas up 3-0 already. 3 goals in the first period. Mitchy Marner, Brett Howden on a shorty, and then Shea Theodore on the power play. Vegas up 3-0. If they can hold on, we will have the Vegas Golden Knights and the Colorado Avalanche. Game 1 of the Western Conference Finals will likely be on Saturday. I don't know if that's confirmed. Because Ducks, Golden Knights, if there was a Game 7, it would be on Saturday. I'm assuming they'll just have Golden Knights, Avalanche, Game 1 on Saturday. But I guess you could have a Game 7, Sabres, Canadiens on Monday. So would you really want a Game 1 on Saturday and then Game 1 of the Eastern Conference Finals? Probably can't start till Wednesday. You got to give them at least 48 hours. So actually, I don't know about that one. But either way, we are... We're 2 periods away from having the Western Conference Finals set between the Avalanche and the Golden Knights, which, yeah, I was just double-checking. When Colorado won the Cup, they played the Oilers in the Conference Finals that year, and they did not cross paths. They did not cross paths with Vegas. That was actually one of the only years Vegas didn't make the playoffs. All right, there you go. All right, really quickly, let's get Combs in the mix here. Combs, what do you think got the best social media schedule release? Because I was skimming through a couple of them.
18: Yeah, for me, it's the Chargers. I haven't seen all of them, but out of the ones that I've seen so far, I've watched the Vikings, I've watched the Colts, I've watched, you know, a few of them. The Chargers, I mean, they had some moments in theirs. They did a Halo theme, and they did some things in there that it started, you know, when they blow up Bo Nix's ankle. They get to the Patriots and they have they got a little pause menu that comes up that says nothing to see here. And then they get to the Chiefs and they're choosing their skins against the Chiefs, and the Chiefs secondary skin is a ref skin. So
17: that's good.
18: They did their thing. So out of the ones that I've seen, I'm going to watch the rest tomorrow and maybe even tonight. But yeah, so far the Chargers, they win it again. They always do a good job though. Every year.
17: Yeah. They always have a good one.
18: Yeah.
17: They always have a go. The Titans one was funny. They go up to just a bunch of random people on the street, and they're like, Trevor Lawrence?
18: Yes.
17: Trevor Lawrence, and this old dude with this long blonde hair, he goes, no, I'm not Trevor Lawrence. And then it's like the freeze frame of that guy with Trevor Lawrence, and it's Jaguars. They go up to this one guy, like Cam Scadaboo, and it's like this dude who just looks like he's got the crazy eyes.
18: Yeah.
17: That was a good one.
18: The Raiders Stepbrothers one was okay.
17: Colts basically remade the Simpsons intro, which was awesome.
18: Yeah. The Raiders Stepbrothers.
17: The Raiders did Stepbrothers.
18: Yeah.
17: With Fernando Rios and Kirk Cousins. It was good for 30 seconds, and then it went on too long.
18: Agreed.
17: So we have time. We'll have much more on tomorrow's show for the NFL schedule release, breaking down a ton of teams. Thanks to my co-host, Brad Evans. Thanks to video producer, Monty. Thanks to producer, Brandon Combs. And everybody else working on the show on Pat Boyle.
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18: After co-hosting Westwood One's NFL schedule release show, the great Mike Golic joins us late night on Westwood One Sports Night. Mike, when you spend 2 hours with Scott Graham, what's another 10 minutes with Josh Graham for you?
19: Well, there you go. 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
18: It makes sense. 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
19: Obviously, you look at the matchups, even though I was a defensive lineman brought up to

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0: Kevin Harlan was so kind to interrupt us, DJ. We were talking about the best NFL schedule announcements. And you were saying the Chargers do not have the belts. Did you officially give it to the Giants, or was it a split decision in your mind?
1: I don't know that I've awarded the belt yet. I think the Chargers, I'm trying to think of a good metaphor for kind of what the Chargers are with this. I think they set the bar very high years ago, so everybody just anoints them as the winners. And I think generally speaking, I'm a big fan of what they do on social media. I think their YouTube channel is far and away the best of anybody. They have a lot of really good insight that I find really, really cool in terms of like day-to-day activities around the team and what rookies go through, what the training staff goes through. Like, they really crush it. And I like Halo, but I was more of a Modern Warfare 2 guy than I was Halo. So the nostalgia didn't quite hit for me as much as it hit for you if you played Halo.
0: Was part of the calculus, either last year or a couple years ago, they got really messy in terms of talking about other teams and yet kind of tepid at Mike Vrabel and the New England Patriots?
1: Definitely. Because, I mean, if you think about it, outside of the Titans one, right? The Titans one where I feel like the Titans kind of like kickstarted this. It was them and the Chargers. But the Titans, when they were on, was it Broadway? Whatever the street is called in Nashville?
0: Yes, where you had the person, you had random people. Generally, it was women that were on their bachelorette trip.
1: Yeah, you're going
0: whatever.
1: To people that have next to no clue about football, which is fine. Not everybody does. But you're going to people that have no clue about football. Like, that was funny. But outside of that, the best ones are when you're taking shots. Like, if you're not hilarious, it's when you're being petty. It's when you're being mean. It's when you are shooting at the opponent. And I was kind of hoping for that. Now, they were metaphorically shooting at the opponent via the Halo, but I'm looking for petty in these. They've kind of lost steam to me, if
0: Understood.
1: I'm being honest.
0: I was trying to remember some of the team names that they came up with when they hit the... One of them was...
1: Somebody called, I think it was the Colts or the Broncos, the Horses, which I thought was funny.
0: Yeah, the Horses. You show the logo and then they try to guess it. It's pretty good. So, you're not in on the Jaguars using
1: God, that
0: Trevor Lawrence getting a haircut as a means to announce their schedule.
1: I mean, I'm happy for Trevor Lawrence as someone that once had the lettuce. I know it's hard to believe because I'm bald as hell now. But as someone that once had the lettuce, it's a big deal to cut the hair off. But he went from, like, fun soccer mom haircut to, like, I have carrots at halftime, not fruit snacks soccer mom haircut. And that's just not a great look for him.
0: Sure. Makes sense.
1: He doesn't surf either. If he surfed, it may be different.
0: Let's count the standalone primetime games for some of the biggest brands in the NFL. The Eagles have the most standalone games, which is different than primetime. They have 8. Not all of those are primetime games, because you have one that's international. They have a Saturday afternoon game that's a standalone game in December. And they have a Thanksgiving Day game against the Cowboys. Speaking of Dallas, the Cowboys are tied for the most primetime games. This is Thursday night, Sunday night, or Monday night. They have 6. They have 6 primetime games. D-Day, in case you haven't looked, do you know who they are tied with for the most primetime games? The Dallas Cowboys.
1: Would it be the Los Angeles Rams?
0: That is correct. TV networks believe that the Rams are going to be a monster. From a branding perspective, does this track with you, or is this all they believe the team is that good? They put them in the class, say, of Buffalo, and that's why Buffalo gets all these primetime games and Baltimore gets 5 standalone games, just because we think you're good. This isn't the strength of LA's brand, right?
1: It's a little bit of both. If anything, I think it might be more the strength of McVay's brand than like the actual Rams itself. Because like, regardless of what, obviously you have the reigning MVP with Matthew Stafford, but he's also old. McVay, I think, is a big enough star that his brand
0: carries weight.
1: Because
0: it's not a football town.
1: It's no
0: Dodgers and Lakers. Their stadium gets taken over by fans quite regularly. It's a thing that's known.
1: But we, the dorks, love McVay because he's a genius in most instances.
0: Well, that's the thing. In the end, what do we want in a primetime game? We want good games. That's what we want. We want to watch the best teams play each other. And most people probably point to LA and say that's the best team in the NFL. Probably. That's what most people think. Right?
1: They're at least in the conversation. Like, even if you're like, actually, I don't love the Rams, but the odds have the Rams as the best team. DraftKings has them 8-1.
0: Getting to Major League Baseball since we have a minute. You might have missed it this week, but preliminary talks scheduled to happen between the Major League Baseball owners and the MLBPA. Because we know about the looming work stoppage and the CBA expiring after this baseball season. And that's encouraging. And another thing that should be encouraging, remember the talking points, well, the Dodgers have won the last two titles, so they're going to win a third because they added Kyle Tucker and yada, yada, yada. If you don't, baseball's mired with the teams that have the high payrolls and those are the only teams that can win. Well, going through the list of the highest payrolls in baseball for this specific season, here are the top four. Number one, the Philadelphia Phillies. Believe it or not the Dodgers. Number two, yes, those Dodgers. Number three, the Yankees. Number four, the Toronto Blue Jays. And the New York Mets are right there as well. But those are the top four. Those teams, none of them are alone in first place in their division right now. None of them. The Phillies fired their manager, and they're 9 games back of the Atlanta Braves currently in the NL East. The Mets are 18-25. They're a game better than the Rockies for the worst record in the National League. Last place in the NL East. Gargantuan payroll. Going back to those Dodgers, half game back at the Padres, but then they won last night, so now they're tied at the top with the Padres, but they've been in a bit of a losing spell the last week and a half. Certainly haven't looked themselves, beaten in a best-of-three series over the weekend against the Braves last weekend. The Yankees, they haven't looked so great of late either. Just lost 2 of 3 against my Orioles. They were swept last weekend. The Rays are 2 games up on the New York Yankees. And those Toronto Blue Jays, the AL East champs from last year and the AL champs from last year that nearly won the title and spent a lot more money. Top four in baseball and payroll. 19-24, 9.5 games back of first place in the AL East. So this idea that payroll entitles you to winning, that having more money than anyone else entitles you to winning, is stupid. Or else the New York Knicks would have won something this century. Yeah, we know they're in the conference finals. Okay. But they've spent more than anybody in the NBA this century, and what have they gotten as a result of it? When's the last time the Yankees won a title? 2009? It's been more than 15 years. Oh, but I thought payroll just guaranteed you all this winning. How much money does the SEC have in football? More money than God, and they haven't been even in the college football championship game the last 3 years. So this idea that money gives you a birthright to winning, it's just not true, and hopefully that's something we can remember and be encouraged by as the owners start dialogue with the players and the MLBPA in hopes that we don't have a work stoppage next year and that we do have Major League Baseball on opening day in 2027. There is a team that is a clear winner from the NFL schedule release tonight. It's not a team that should surprise you, but we will tell you who that team is next on Westwood One Sports Night.
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talk about who didn't get the breaks from the NFL schedule makers. The Chiefs, shocker, caught some breaks. Some teams that don't capture the national brand power, shall we say. Not as fortunate. Cleveland, looking at you. There's one state, you talk to any football coach, they'll say, hey, we don't really want to be playing Sunday, 1 o'clock in September.

0: about James Harden is just more evidence of that. That was my takeaway from it. But you're right. So, I do remember him.
1: That means you didn't believe him when he said it? Is that being so nice? He's clearly not telling the truth. Because that's what I thought. I was like, Kevin's being nice. He's clearly not telling the truth.
0: I'm saying Kevin's a nicer person than me, is what I'm saying. That I couldn't say that because I'm not as nice as Kevin is. Because Kevin's the nicest person ever.
1: No, I couldn't say that because I don't believe it. I don't think that James Harden has had this massive benefit. I think the Pistons just don't have a second scorer.
0: I think that's true.
1: And Cade Cunningham turns the ball over too many times.
0: And Kevin Harlan, not a Drake guy.
1: W.
0: Join the club. Us on the show right now. Here's probably a bad sign for the Drake folks out there. I did text Linnell, who's a huge Drake fan. I said, how much have you listened to already? He said, complicated answer. I responded, why is that? No response.
1: Might have fallen asleep.
0: Also not a good sign if you're falling asleep talking about that.
1: There's 41 songs. That's a lot to get through. If Coldplay dropped a 41 song album right now,
0: they'd never do it. They talk about 42. I did stay up for the Taylor Swift double album. I did that.
1: Which one?
0: Listened
1: was
0: to all of it. That was a few times ago. It was fine. I was good with it. I like Taylor Swift. But I'm willing to admit when Taylor's not throwing 100. And I don't think anyone's going to say, well, I'm sure some will, that Drake is throwing 100 here. D-Day, you should be proud of me. There's an expression in sports talk called murdering the clock. And you've encouraged me to murder the clock today.
1: Yeah.
0: And in general, and I have.
1: Yeah, every day, honestly. We don't need a clock to live. It's going to come back tomorrow. You'll be fine.
0: What do we have to close out the program and putting this show to bed?
1: I'm sharing a story about an overshare that took place actually yesterday, but I feel like it might be relevant, so I'm going to share that with you next.
2: The Knicks are waiting to see who's next. The Pistons and the Cavaliers are still battling for a trip to the Big Apple and the Eastern Conference Finals. Westwood One Sports.
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1: For a full review of the Drake albums, make sure you're tuned in to the Drake Toll Show. No doubt that he's already listened to all 41 tracks and will tell you. Or do you think Addy Bates is doing that legwork for Drake?
2: I do not think that either of them are fans of Drake.
1: Nah, but I bet you, for the pop culture sake, that they woke up a few hours early just to make sure that they... It's probably going to be their lead, honestly. Can't think of anything else. Oh, the NFL schedule release. A couple of game sixes. PGA Championship round two. Actually, there's a lot of things going on in sports. 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Okay, let's close out the program by putting this show to bed.
2: All right, I'm going to share a story with you, and you have to tell me if this is over the top or if this is a normal human interaction.
1: Okay.
2: My wife and I went to get new running shoes on Wednesday. We went to a store in the DMV to get shoes. We walked into the store. There's no one there except for two workers. So we basically get assigned a worker. It's a younger woman and it's an older woman. And the shoe place is pretty sick. It's a nice spot. They do a bunch of different things, 3D scans. They like map your foot the way you walk, a bunch of cool stuff, right? But it also like takes us then away from each other, right? So my wife goes with her worker. They do their thing. And I'm like chatting with I got the older lady. She got the younger lady. I'm like chatting with the older lady, and then we kind of switch places. So the wife goes over to a different spot in the store and I go over to get my foot mapped and all these different things, right? I'm having small talk with the lady. We're in the store for longer than we should have been, probably like 30 minutes. And eventually the conversation kind of gets to places where I'm like, I don't know why I'm having these conversations. They're like talking to me about how they feel about public transit and just, I never want to hear about a 70-year-old's view on public transportation. I know it's not good. They don't like it. I don't need any of these things. So we walk out of the store, right? And my wife looks at me as we kind of get out of earshot. She's like, I didn't like that. And I was like, what happened? She's like, it got too personal. I was like, what do you mean? She's like, well, I found out that this woman, she was with a younger woman who I just met, broke up with her boyfriend because she opened the relationship. And he didn't like that she opened the relationship. And then it led to them breaking up, but she still wants the ex. And I was like, why did she tell you that? And she said, I have no idea. I didn't ask for that information. Is that a cool overshare?
1: Now, would your experience have been different if it was flipped? Like, would you be saying, this girl was awesome? She shared all this information. Because I might be more interested in that than I am learning about the 70-year-old's thoughts on public transit.
2: I have never wanted to be on the receiving end of an overshare. Never. Especially when someone's complaining about an open relationship. I don't care. That's not for me. That's not my bag.
1: Yeah. Yeah.
2: Like, what do you want me to do? What do you want me to do about this open relationship that you started? I can't do anything about it.
1: What kind of shoes did you get, most importantly?
2: Mizuno's. That's my favorite running shoe. Wave Inspire 22.
1: See, my wife's parents, in-laws, run a shoe store. Introduced me to On Clouds. Your boy's flying with those. The good stuff. That's as good of a lead-in you're going to get, Drake Toll.
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0: 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Let's get sweaty. 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
2: 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Vakaitis. 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Friday, May 15th, 2026. Addy Bates is producing. Curtis Poindexter runs the board. Addy and the Jiggles, her adult league softball team, played last night. Addy, the last few weeks have been brutal for the Jiggles. I have recommended firing the coach. As far as I know, the coach has not been fired, but that recommendation has not been taken seriously. How did the game go?
3: We won 17-14.
2: Wow.
3: 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Oh, my goodness. I'm a pull hitter. You know, I see that. I'm like, I get so excited. And it went into the outfield. It was great. Beautiful shot. I felt like I was on top of the world. Yeah, we won. We won.

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12: That's my gold medal of schedule release videos this year. And I will be taking no arguments over it. No notes, Kansas City's. I'll describe it to you in greater detail. Rob Riggle and Lisa Gilroy doing a parody of the old Home Shopping Network channels. Do those things still exist? I don't know. But it was hilarious, particularly when they got to Bengals week and you heard her take a whiff of the Skyline Chili candle and just start gagging. Because that's also something that I hate, is Skyline Chili. Apologies to all of our friends in southwestern Ohio, northern Kentucky, that think that that is some sort of delectable treat. It's not. It's not. It's chili that isn't appreciably spicy, which chili is supposed to be, over some overdone noodles and some half-melted cheese on top. Now, I say this totally and completely acknowledging that I am born and raised in a city where we consider our delicacy a sandwich with French fries and coleslaw piled on top of it. So by all means, you can take shots if you want, but I will take a Pomerani Brothers sandwich over Skyline Chili any day. Skyline Chili, I don't even have to smell it. It's one of those things when you look at it, you can smell it. You don't have to actually be in its presence to smell it. Anyway. We'll get to the schedule release videos and which ones we like the most and which ones needed a whole lot more work in just a second here on You Better You Bet. Chris Mack in for Nick Kostos today here on Westwood One Sports. Of course, the NBA playoffs continue tonight to massive game sixes in the Twin Cities and in Cleveland. A chance for the Cavs and the Spurs to close things out and move on to face the Knicks and

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5: Speaking of Fitty, I wonder if Detroit were to come back and win their series against the Cavs, if that picture of 50 Cent sitting with Eminem at the Pistons game a couple nights ago would end up coming back to haunt him just a little bit. He was sitting there in Detroit gear next to Eminem. And if the Pistons come back and win the final two games in this series, and all of a sudden we've got a Pistons-Knicks Eastern Conference final, are those two going to be at odds? I know only those of us, Gen X, millennials, who care at all still about what Eminem and 50 Cent are doing are interested in that. But we're here and we noticed. Okay, 50. It is You Better You Bet on Westwood One Sports. Chris Mack in for Nick Kostos today. Coming up in a little more than a half hour, right around 11:20 a.m. Eastern, 8:20 Pacific. Nick Friedell, Odyssey NBA insider, going to join us to talk about both teams on the brink of punching their tickets to the conference finals being favored tonight. Can they close it out? The Cavs at home, favored by 3.5 over the Pistons. And the Spurs on the road at the T-Wolves, favored by 5.5 to close that series out. Each team going in with a 3-2 series lead into game sixes tonight. The games are bigger. 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The excitement turned up to 11, a whole new level. 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Coming up top of the hour, we'll talk about something that I think is perhaps falling by the wayside in the NFL, especially in light of the schedule reveal last night. That's coming up at 11 a.m. Eastern, 8 Pacific, so in about 15 minutes here on You Better You Bet. But we like to play this occasionally. Each of us will lob up a relatively spicy hot take about, in this case, the NFL schedule, and the rest of us will drop the verdict on them of GTFO with that. Or, oh yeah, once again, you know, some of you, that the grading scale for the oh yeahs goes anywhere from a mild, oh yeah, like a Silvio Dante, oh yeah, Dom, all the way up to a Kool-Aid man, oh yeah, to the extreme, I couldn't agree with this anymore than I possibly do right now. Randy Macho Man Savage, the cream rises to the top. Oh, yeah. Oh, yeah. Okay. Are we ready? Let's go with a game of GTFO or oh, yeah. And I will get us started. I will get us started with, I don't know if this is a spicy hot take about the schedule reveal or not. Bill, you tell me. I'll let you give your feedback first. But my spicy hot NFL schedule take is that we may not get one good international game this year. Maybe that's not especially a hot take, but I look at these matchups, Colts, Commanders, Eagles, Jags, Texans, Jags, Steelers, Saints, Bengals, Falcons, Patriots, Lions, I guess has some opportunity. Vikings, Niners, maybe in Mexico, but this international slate is going to suck. GTFO or oh yeah, Bill?
6: That is an oh yeah.

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16: Oh, a little Mac Miller on a Friday. Thank you, Grant. Chris Mack in for Nick Costos today here on You Better You Bet on Westwood One Sports. Our three stars of the day, our three favorite moments of the show coming up to wrap things up in just a second. I got a bet that I am a huge fan of for one of the game sixes tonight in the NBA conference semifinals. And when the games are this big,

0: Spurs Western Conference Final. SGA, Wemby. Can San Antonio close it out tonight and make the matchup everyone wants a reality? Westwood One Sports.
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10: A better life with Dr. Sanjay Gupta.
11: The risk of stroke goes up for all of us as we age. But for women, the risk really amplifies after menopause. In fact, 1 in 5 women in the United States between the ages of 55 and 75 will have a stroke. But according to a new study carried out by researchers in California, adhering to the Mediterranean diet can significantly lower that risk. One expert said, "We continue to see study after study showing that a predominantly plant-based diet improves all sorts of different outcomes. Now, with this diet in particular, you've seen it lower the risk of certain types of cancer, diabetes, depression, dementia, even gum disease. Now, as a reminder, the Mediterranean diet prioritizes eating vegetables, fruits, beans, olive oil, nuts and fish, and limiting meat and dairy. I'm Dr. Sanjay Gupta, helping you live a better life.
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3: 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The shortest Super Bowl odds, the highest win total, and more primetime games than anybody else with seven. This will be the 10th anniversary of the Rams moving back to L.A. this year, and the league has gotten everything they could possibly want from this organization and then some. But waiting till Christmas for the first of two Rams-Seahawks matchups? That's torture. I'm Chris Mann.
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If you're listening on the radio, you probably have no idea why. I just saw some scenery. They look vaguely familiar. I think I know what it means. Remember when I said earlier today, it's Friday, I'm going to break out a decky, yeah. It's our final after hour ever. It's kind of a vibe today. We're having

0: one of your finest moments. This is one of your finest efforts since you actually won the Smack Off. This is one of your finest moments since you tried to narc out all those guys playing volleyball on the beach. This is awesome. What time is it, dude? Can you tell me? I know what time it is.
1: It's time for me to look at my wingman watch.
0: That's it. It's wingman time. It's wingman time.
1: It is wingman time.
0: There you go.
1: Bro, you can be my wingman anytime. Yes.
0: I'll turn that down. So, Silk, what else? That's incredible.
2: You can be my
0: dude.
2: Wingman anytime.
0: You got that? There you go, dude.
1: Way to go, Alvy.
0: Technically, you got this thing wired. What's in the glass?
1: There's still a lot of negotiations going on, so I cannot mention the product name, but I'm enjoying some of Jen Silk's product, bro. So, just got a little something here.
0: Jen Silk is almost like DJ in that they never, ever make appearances. Jen Silk very clearly is fine with you making an appearance almost every single day. When is Jen Silk coming on the show?
1: We can do a little test run. Hun, do you want to come over here and just say hi, but not on camera? She just said no.
0: Like DJ.
1: So we've got the exactly. So this is the thanks, Albie. This is the deck here, but it's wraparound windows from the inside of the house, and she's sitting on the couch doing a little business because she didn't take the day off, but she can pretty much work from wherever.
0: Dude, you are the artist and performer in the family, and she is the breadwinner. I get it. I understand it. It works. You guys make it work. You guys thrive together. It's all awesome. I'll tell you what, bro. That's a tremendous appearance for you today. Really well done.
1: Thanks, bro. I appreciate it. Game recognized game. And in our industry, we're the talent, right? Although, I'm not saying Jen's not talented, but she, she's the corporation. I'm the talent.
0: That's it. You are in our industry. You're right, dude. Game does recognize game, and talent recognizes talent. So, brah, I know your crew's coming down. I know you've got a sesh coming up. I hope the sun comes out. You're going to get the waves coming up out? Any swells?
1: Okay. It's very – now I'm at my age, which I'm not going to say because I want to actually end this call with Alvy, but I saw a bumper sticker the other day in Huntington. It says, "I break for chest high waves." That's my deal, bro. If it gets above chest high, I'm just, it's crossword puzzles and chilling on the beach, bro.
0: All right, bro. So thanks for the great content. Thank you for setting me up for some great reaction, I'm sure. Appreciate it. Have a great weekend. You earned that day off. You earned that day off as a part-time substitute teacher. So enjoy that day off.
1: Thanks, bro. Say hi to my BFF, Dodger Jano. Let her know I was wearing the Kike jersey. And what else? Oh, clones. I love you, bro. Reach out to me, bro. Well, whatever you want, bro. Anytime. Clone stock at Silver Strand, bro. Channel Islands Harbor's here. Port Hueneme's there. And I'm here.
0: Can't beat it, man. Nice job, bro. I'm so glad I did that. That was a good decision by both of us. A good decision that you made to zoom in and a good decision for me to allow it. Dude, when he got on that rant about the Lakers, a true Laker fan, that was one of his finer moments. So I'll take your reaction. Manti Te'o joins me. When we come back, we'll talk some ball with him. Stay tuned.
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2: The Buffalo Sabres let a golden opportunity slip away at Quebec Center last night, dropping a pivotal Game 5 to the Montreal Canadiens 6-3. The Canadiens now hold a 3-2 series lead, pushing Buffalo to the brink. 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They've got to tighten up the defense or this dream run is over. I'm Addie Bates.
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23: And we are coming to you live today on this Friday from Drachman Stadium. Here it is, the Big 12 Track and Field Championships. A very comfortable day right now. Could be obviously a lot hotter than it is, but it's relatively comfortable. I think it might be a little bit warmer tomorrow, but we've got heptathlon and decathlon going on right now out here at Drachman Stadium. Conference championship track and field back in Southern Arizona for the first time in almost 12 years, and it's good to see it. 520-848-1290 is the number to get in on the program. 520-848-1290 is the number. Of course, heptathlon is the women's multi-event, seven events that they have in the heptathlon, and then the men's decathlon, 10 events in that particular discipline right there. That's what we have going on. Most of the running events this week are going to be in the evening hours as things begin to cool down here at in Tucson. But great action last night out here. We saw some records broken for the University of Arizona. Seven medals on day one for your Arizona Wildcats. Off to a great start. 18 points on the men's side for the Wildcats, 13 points on the women's side to open up this Big 12 championships. There are some people that believe that the Arizona Wildcats could potentially, on the men's side, win this event this weekend. It would take a whole lot of really good performances, but it is not out of the realm of possibility. The Arizona Wildcat men's track team has never won a conference championship. Wouldn't that be something in just the second year here in the Big 12 to be able to get that done? Right now we've got some of the pole vault happening right here in front of us in terms of the decathlon event. And this is our first opportunity to see the revamped track here at Drachman Stadium. It used to be a red track. It is now a gray track out here. The pole vault and triple jump pits are reversed here from what they used to be, it appears. That they're running now south to north versus it used to be here. They would run from north to south. And, of course, you've got the pole vault, which was also kind of in the middle of the field right behind the triple jump and long jump tracks. That has now been moved over into the area to the south here at the Drachman facility, where primarily the high jump used to take place. It still looks like, in terms of the discus and javelin and those events, the setup is very similar, with that pit being in the northeast corner of the facility here, and then of course everything over to the east side of Drachman in terms of the hammer throw and whatnot, that dirt area is still as it once was. But the track looks absolutely beautiful here, absolutely beautiful. Gray track with blue Arizona Wildcat Cardinal Navy trim in the corners to the what would be turn four if you were running a full event. You've also got that over in turn three and in turn two on the opposite side of the start line, which is the traditional start lines here for the majority of the races. But yeah, it really looks beautiful out here at Drachman Stadium, the work that they've done with this facility to upgrade it for these championships this year. 520-848-1290 again is the number to get in on the program. We're going to talk Arizona, obviously, track and field today. We're also going to talk Arizona men's golf today, because the NCAA Men's Regional is coming up as soon as this event is over. There's a lot going on. J.W. Madden is back in studio. J.W., I would advise people, I would just advise people to avoid the campus area, because the traffic trying to get through here, if you're coming down Campbell, is already jacked up. So I would just avoid that area, go around the campus area if you're not going to campus. Graduation obviously is happening this weekend. I believe tonight, as a matter of fact, graduation at Casino del Sol Stadium. So there's a lot of parents in town, a lot of family members. We celebrate and honor and congratulate all of the students here at the University of Arizona who are going to become alumni this weekend. It is a great time here in Southern Arizona, always is this second weekend in May, but made a little bit more busy, obviously, with an event like this where you've got all your Big 12 track teams in town. And, you know, these track teams, they can be extremely large, up to 30, 40 athletes at times. So there's a lot of additional folks in town with this event here. But, man, it's going to be just a great, great weekend here in Southern Arizona. And I advise you definitely to get out here tonight, get out here tomorrow night. All the championship running events will be happening beginning at 5:30 tomorrow night. It's just going to be a whole lot of fun to be able to see some of the high-level track athletes here in the Big 12 Conference this weekend. Some of the folks that did well to start things last night on the men's side, junior Jeff Kinder became Arizona's first Big 12 outdoor champion. He won the gold medal in the javelin through a personal best 229 feet 9 inches. So congratulations to Jeff there. That's 70.02 meters because, you know, they keep both feet and meters here in track and field these days. But Wildcats also picked up medals. Tyler Michelini and Michael Agbawe, I believe is how you pronounce that young man's name, in the men's hammer. Evans Tanui also in the men's 10,000 meters. That was the only running event in which they had the final last night. So congratulations to Evans, his first career Big 12 medal. He finished seventh in the men's 10,000 meters last night, running that event in 29 minutes, 43.27 seconds. On the women's side, Erin Tack won the silver medal, second place in the javelin, with a throw of 173 feet and 3 inches. If that name sounds familiar to you, Erin Tack spent a number of years competing in both track and women's basketball. With the coaching change, she decided to concentrate fully on her track. Erin originally came here as a track athlete, but had played basketball in high school. And you remember that year a couple of years ago, J-Dub, when the Wildcats had all of those injuries, and they were just absolutely, Dia Barnes was absolutely in need of bodies.
0: Yeah.
23: That they pulled Erin Tack over from the track and field team because she had experience playing basketball. She was a walk-on, never really obviously got into a whole lot of games in terms of meaningful minutes.
0: That was when they were at the risk of forfeiting, right?
23: Because
0: they
23: had
0: at least six players on healthy on the roster in order to compete in the conference.
23: Yeah, they had to have bodies because you did not absolutely want to have to forfeit games. But Erin was always recruited to come here as a track athlete and javelin. And in her senior season, she earns a silver medal here at the Big 12 Championship. So great to see for that young lady. One of the top four throws, that 173 feet and 3 inches, one of the top four throws on the women's side in program history for Erin Tack out of Washington State. So congratulations to her on that. We also had some of the preliminary events last night on the men's side. Mason Lawyer, who we talked to a couple of weeks ago on the show, he is in the final in the men's 200 meters, ran a season best 20.49, fifth all-time best run in program history. You know, I go back to what we were talking about with Andrew Dubs yesterday. You know, we're not used to seeing these high-level sprinters here in recent years at the University of Arizona. We've had a few in maybe the last couple of years, but it was a long kind of wait to get back to where the Wildcats have been able to put a lot of sprinters, top-level sprinters. Obviously, Travion from Saguaro High School, Adams or Travion White was one in recent years who was able to do that and put the Wildcats back on the podium at the conference level. But, you know, it had been a while. We'd been waiting pretty much since the Michael Bates years to find consistency there in the men's sprints. But some guys that have come down, Mason Lawyer obviously coming down from Washington State, a transfer, giving the Wildcats that opportunity there last night. He'll also run, obviously, in the 100. and is one of the favorites to perform well in that event as well. And then on the women's side, we mentioned this name in our conversation with Dubs the other day, McKenna Watson. She broke the 24-year-old school record in the women's 200 meters. An all-time best for her, PR, 22.90. It was seventh overall, so she makes the final, but the best mark in school history, and that was a mark that had stood for 24 years. McKenna Watson, who has been a part of the success that the Arizona women have had in the 400, the 4x100, the last few years, that 4x100 squad, which has put up like seven of the best 10 times in school history in the last 3 years. So McKenna Watson also finishing off her career with some solid performances as well. So that's what has happened thus far. That was day one. I'll add in day one of the schedule. Tonight we'll have more running events coming up for you here at the Track and Field Championships. I'll give you that list here of what is happening tonight in terms of the running side. You've got the 110-meter hurdle prelims tonight. You'll have mostly prelims except for the 3,000-meter steeplechase. We'll have the finals there. Those will be the last two events tonight. You'll also have preliminaries for the 800 meters, the 400 meters, and I mentioned the 100 meters. Those will all be tonight. And then finals tomorrow night, 4x100, 1500, 110, and 400-meter hurdles. 400, 100, 800, 200, and 5,000 will all run tomorrow night, along with the event that always caps off most track meet. Well, the 4x400. Sometimes they run the 4x100 last, but normally here it's the 4x400 relay that's the final events of the evening, and that's what we'll have out here on Saturday night. So get on out here. Still plenty of time to see some of great track and field this weekend out here at the remodeled Roy P. Drachman Stadium. All right, 520-848-1290. I also want to give you a lot going on in terms of your Arizona men's baseball team. We're going to dive into that. The Wildcats are still alive in the Big 12 championships, or Big 12, I should say, for the Big 12 tournament, which is coming up next week in Surprise. Arizona won last night, three runs in the ninth inning to beat Oklahoma State by a score of 7-4. We'll get you some of the highlights of that coming up in our next segment. Also, softball playing today in the opening of the NCAA regional at Duke. The Duke Blue Devils opened play today playing against Howard, and they won easily by a score of 10-1. That was the first game of the day in Durham. And then the second game featuring your Arizona Wildcats against Marshall, and that game, I believe, has now concluded, if I'm not mistaken. Yes, it has now gone to a final, and my score just reloading. Do you have it, J-Dub?
0: I do. It was back and forth, yeah. Back and forth. U of A scored three in the bottom of the first, but Marshall was very game, scored two in the top of the sixth to make it a little tight. But Arizona wins the final is 7-5, DK.
23: 7-5,
0: yeah,
23: yes.
0: They gave up one run in the top of the seventh to Marshall, but it wasn't quite enough to close that gap.
23: Couple of big innings for the Wildcats. They got three in the first, and they got four runs in the fifth inning to knock off the Marshall Thundering Herd by a score of 7-5. So
0: yeah,
23: pretty
0: Grace,
23: big win there for the ladies, and they will play Duke tomorrow.
0: Grace Jenkins had herself a day.
23: Yes, she did. She sure did, for sure. We'll dive into that as well coming up a little bit later as we get into our show here. Again, this is just a two-hour show today, 2 hours from 2 to 4. Normally we're 3 to 6. Normally on a regular day, we would only have done a one-hour show, but we wanted to get out here to the Big 12 Track and Field Championship, so we bumped the show up by an hour and 2 to 4 today. So 2 hours today here from the Big 12 Track and Field championships. All right, let's get our first break in. When we come back, we'll get you some highlights from Arizona baseball as well as Arizona softball. We're going to chat with Jim Anderson. He is the head coach of your Arizona men's golf team, and a whole lot more coming to you from the Big 12 Track and Field Championships. 520-848-1290. If you're going to be coming out here, want to hear from you today. It is DK on the Sports Tip, and you're listening to Wildcats Radio 1290. Dragon Ball is in for cricket today, getting you home every 20 minutes on the fives. That'll be the next hour, though. 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
41: The risk of stroke goes up for all of us as we age. But for women, the risk really amplifies after menopause. In fact, 1 in 5 women in the United States between the ages of 55 and 75 will have a stroke. But according to a new study carried out by researchers in California, adhering to the Mediterranean diet can significantly lower that risk. One expert said, "We continue to see study after study showing that a predominantly plant-based diet improves all sorts of different outcomes. Now, with this diet in particular, you've seen it lower the risk of certain types of cancer, diabetes, depression, dementia, even gum disease." Now, as a reminder, the Mediterranean diet prioritizes eating vegetables, fruits, beans, olive oil, nuts and fish, and limiting meat and dairy. I'm Dr. Sanjay Gupta, helping you live a better life.
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1: Coming to you live here from Drachman Stadium, it is the Big 12 Track and Field Championships. Day two of action out here. Decathlon and heptathlon happening right now. Looks like the Houston Cougars are leading at the moment in decathlon. Cannon Kender, who I imagine is maybe the brother of Jeff Kender who won the javelin, did not start for the Wildcats. Looks like he was the only one competing in this event, and he did not start. So the Wildcats do not have anyone currently on the board in the decathlon event. They are in the pole vault phase right now of the decathlon here.
2: So how many of the 10 decathlon events would you feel comfortable doing?
1: How many? Well, I definitely would not feel comfortable doing the pole vault.
2: Yeah, pole vault seems crazy. Like, if you weren't born into that and didn't start training that when you were young, that feels like something you don't pick up when you're older.
1: No. My guy Dom Johnson probably would hate to hear me say that, but throwing myself into the air on a pole is not anything I could do. I could probably do the running events. I meant to ask Jim Anderson. We're going to talk to Jim Anderson. Maybe I'll ask him how many events he has ever done track. I never really competed in track.
2: Yeah.
1: When I was growing up, it just wasn't. I mean, I was never really a runner. It was never really my thing.
2: I ran the mile like in junior high school on the team. I did like 10Ks when I was older, but not as a part of any kind of team. I feel like I could do all the running. Hurdles is a real timing thing. Like, you'd really have to train that. But then I don't think I could do shot put or discus. Probably could throw a javelin, though. I feel like the technique of throwing a javelin I could get down. But, it's just amazing to watch the such amazing athletes be able to handle all 10 of those disciplines. That's the most amazing thing. I always love the Olympic decathlete events and heptathlon. So you got a front row seat.
1: In terms of the heptathlon, Kayla Goodwin from Kansas State is currently at least leading in the javelin portion of this. Does not appear that the Wildcats have an athlete. They've got, who is that? It's hard to see some of the names. Competing in terms of the javelin event in heptathlon. It does not look like we have anyone on the board so far anyway in that event either. So we'll keep you posted on all of that as it continues to move forward. We do want to get you update on what happened with your Arizona softball team today, playing in the NCAA regionals down in Durham at Duke University. Cats opened up play today against the Marshall Thundering Herd, and it was a pretty good first inning for the Wildcats as they would take the early advantage in this game. They had two on with Grace Jenkins at the plate.
3: The 3-2. Swung on and hit high and deep to center field, and taking a look is Leslie, but it's going to clear the batter's eye. And there's Jenkins with another home run, the second in as many games, and stakes the Wildcats to a 3-0 lead.
1: So Wildcats had a 3-0 lead at that point. Marshall got a run in the second and one in the third, cut that deficit. 3-2 was the score. Heading to the bottom of the fifth, Wildcats is the higher seed. Were the home team in this game today. They will not be tomorrow when they face Duke. But they would erupt and score four times in the fifth.
3: Shockey still at second after the passed ball. And the 2-2 pitch is slapped just inside the back. It's going to carry him off of third base and then hang up long enough to allow for Shockey to slide underneath Burko as she was receiving that one. And for the third time, Trice is aboard with a base hit. The Cats cannot buy a break. That was going to go down the third baseline and be a fair ball for at least a double for Serenity and score Shockey. Instead, it catches the bag and then shoots straight up into the air. And then you had to worry about whether Shockey was running into and out. Beal steps into left-handed box, crowds the chalk line. Again has the bat out front. She's got Shockey at third, Trice at first. Two away, one-run game. The 1-0 swung on and hit into center field. A base hit. The Cats get a fourth run as advancing to second is Trice, and here comes Jenkins. Kavanaugh's in the on-deck circle as the payoff pitch is on the approach. Swung on and hit high and deep to right field. There's no doubt about it. Grace Jenkins with her third home run in postseason play gives the Wildcats a huge 7-2 lead off of her sixth RBI on the day.
1: Grace. How about Grace? 2 3-run home runs, 6 runs batted in for the right fielder, Grace Jenkins. Marshall did score 2 in the 6th and 1 in the 7th, but the Wildcats win it 7-5 over Marshall. Jalen Adams went 5 and a third innings, allowed 4 runs on 6 hits. She walked 2, struck out 2. Janae Berry, a scoreless inning. Riley Holder allowed a run on 2 hits in 2/3 of an inning. But Grace Jenkins, the star today, as the Wildcats open up the NCAA tournament with a victory over Marshall. So they will play Duke tomorrow. That'll be a 10 a.m. first pitch, 10:05 roughly first pitch. You'll hear it on Freedom 1400, KTUC Freedom 1400. Derek Palmer back tomorrow morning with game one. Now, the Wildcats hope they'll play just once tomorrow. And that will be because the way that this is set up in terms of the NCAA tournament, as you are familiar with over the years, if the Wildcats were to lose that winner's bracket game tomorrow, they'll have to come back tomorrow evening and play again. That would be a 6 o'clock time Duke or Durham time ball game, 3 o'clock Tucson time against the team that emerges and stays alive out of the losers bracket elimination game. So the Wildcats definitely playing tomorrow at 9:55 broadcast time, 10:05 first pitch against Duke. Whether they play a second game will depend on how that game against Duke comes out. But the Wildcats off to a good start today as they get the win over Marshall. 520-848-1290 if you had a chance to watch or listen to that game today. Jade up.
2: Duke, DK, amazingly, has only been playing softball for 8 years.
1: Yeah.
2: Like, they just started in 2017.
1: And very new program.
2: They hosted a super regional a couple years back, and now they're, you know, back hosting a regional this year. So, success for Marissa Young, and only started, I had to look it up to see what their history looked like. 2018 was their first season.
1: Yeah. They've put that program together at Duke very, very quickly and had a ton of success since doing so there in the ACC. All right, tonight, we're on early today, and the reason we are on early today is because you've got Arizona baseball playing at Oklahoma State. Game 2 of that 3-game series is coming up tonight at 4 o'clock. Arizona stayed alive for a chance to play in the Big 12 tournament last night, and it starts on the mound, as it generally always does in the sport of baseball and or softball. And Luke Flotta had his A game last night in Stillwater.
4: 3-2 pitch. Strike 3 call. Flotta painted it perfectly. Conover frozen at the plate, and there's one away. Here's the 2-1 to the plate, and that's bounced to the right side. The Cats had the shift on, and what a play for Nate Nowitzki out in short right field to take that hard-hit ground ball and get it to first, and there's two down. Pitch to the plate, swing and a miss. Strike 3, and there's one away. 10th strikeout of the night for Luke Flotta.
1: Luke Flotta was really good. Did give up some runs late in that game.
2: No
1: but
2: hits through 60.
1: Yeah.
2: That's how good he was.
1: Exactly. Had a no-hitter through 6, did give up a run in the 6th, and then was tagged for the 3 runs that Oklahoma State got in that 7th inning. So he left having allowed just 3 hits in 7 innings, 4 earned runs, 11 strikeouts. And unfortunately, when he left, he was on the losing end of that game because the Wildcats, through those first 7 innings, had put up just 3 runs of offense themselves. But the Wildcats would rally in the 8th and the 9th innings to take the lead in the game.
4: Here comes the 1-1 to the plate. Hit in the air to center field. Back on it is Richie. Should be deep enough. Has to back up even more. Makes the catch. Tagging to third. Kane, he's going to come home to score. And the Wildcats regain the lead at 5-4 here in the top of the 9th inning. RBI number 15 for Caleb Danzison. Right on left. And here's the 2-2 to the plate, and is ripped down the right field line off the glove of Briggerman. In to score comes Mikolakis. McIntyre around third. He comes in to score. It's a two-run double for Matisse Morin. And the Wildcats now lead at 7-4 here in the top of the ninth.
1: And the Wildcats would hold on to win by that count of 7-4. So Arizona does what they need to do, at least in game one of the series in Oklahoma State, and they got the necessary help that they need if they want to stay alive and have a chance to play next week in Surprise. They got a loss by Texas Tech. Texas Tech got their doors blown off at Cincinnati, as Cincinnati won it by a score of 13-1, and Kansas State, who started last night two games up on Arizona, lost at UCF by a count of 10-6. So here is where we stand right now in terms of the Big 12 and the final two spots for Surprise. Kansas State still holding on to the 11th seed at 10-18 in conference play. Texas Tech and Arizona with identical 9-19 records. However, Texas Tech, because they took two out of three from the U of A during the regular season, has the tiebreaker over the Wildcats. And so that's where things stand there. Texas Tech, the Wildcats need to finish a game ahead of Texas Tech in order to have a chance to get into that 12th seed and play baseball next week in Surprise.
2: Yeah,
1: so tonight, go ahead.
2: Cincinnati and Oklahoma State are tied, right? So Cincinnati has something to play for as well. They're currently sitting in the fifth spot.
1: So, and it's going to be interesting because they've got weather in Cincinnati. So they're actually going to play a doubleheader tonight down in Cincinnati. And so the Wildcats will likely have a pretty good idea of what they need to do or what has to happen for them after
2: so
1: tonight.
2: If they lose both these games tonight and Arizona wins tonight, then they're in, right? So they'll know because basically, if Texas Tech loses both games tonight to Cincinnati, then they'll be 9-19 as a 9-21 to finish. And Arizona, with the two games remaining, would just have to win one of the two.
1: Yeah, exactly. And so that would at least get you the 12th seed. And again, there's still a possibility if you sweep and Kansas State were to win, lose all three of their games, that you could sneak into that 11th spot as well. So we'll see. Again, the Wildcats have to do their part, and they still have to get some help to get to that point this weekend. So we'll see how it plays out. You'll hear it here at 4 o'clock with Brian Jeffries. 4 o'clock will be broadcast time, 4:05, first pitch tonight from Stillwater. Game two of that series. Owen Kramkowski will get the ball, so they kept Owen Kramkowski on his normal schedule. They put Luke Flotta, and they've done that a couple times in recent weeks where they've moved Luke Flotta around the rotation to try to keep Kramkowski, and then before Smith Bailey got hurt, keep Smith Bailey. Ooh, we got it's got some wind blowing through here right now, and that took one of the protective tents down there on the field has toppled over. So that's one of the things they're going to be dealing with this weekend here is a little wind. Make sure you got your sandbags for sure.
2: Yeah, we know that
1: out here today. We know all about that part right there.
2: As far as the Oklahoma State game tonight, listeners should be aware that the Cowboys do lead the Big 12 in home runs by 34. The 34 home runs more than any other team, and also 100 more strikeouts. So those Cowboys like to swing for the fences.
1: There you go. There you go. All right, DK on the sports tip, 520-848-1290 is the number. We're going to take a break here. When we come back, we're going to chat with Jim Anderson. He is the head golf coach here on the men's side at the University of Arizona. They've got some big golf to play coming up early next week. It's the NCAA Regionals. It's right here in Southern Arizona, up at the Gallery Golf Club. Much more straight ahead. 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
13: You know, it's interesting. For such a long time, I think people thought about diseases as something that mostly happened later in life. Just in recent years, however, we as a society have really begun to think about preventing certain ailments much, much earlier. Case in point, new study out of Northwestern University School of Medicine found the mid-30s are a major turning point for men's heart health. For women, about a decade later. 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At a bare minimum, start seeing a primary care doctor once a year just to get your blood pressure and cholesterol checked. 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
1: It is an absolutely fabulous Friday afternoon from Drachman Stadium. It is the Big 12 Track and Field Championships. We've got that happening this weekend here in Southern Arizona. And then come Monday, it's the NCAA Men's Golf Regionals up at the Gallery Golf Club. And pleased to be joined now by the head coach of your Arizona Wildcats, Jim Anderson, joins us. Jim, appreciate you taking some time. I believe we talked right before you guys, actually it was right after you guys came back from the Big 12 Championships a few weeks ago, and that second place finish there. So how has been the practice lead up to the regional that's going to start here on Monday?
2: Hi, DK. Yeah, thanks so much for having me on. And we are looking good. The guys have had a couple of weeks since we got back from Big 12s and, you know, had a day to decompress that and kind of, you know, pat a few guys on the back and say, hey, good job, but there's more. And the guys have done a really good job of getting back to work. They are certainly focused. We've spent three of the last 6 or 8 days here at the gallery just doing some extra prep here, which is obviously to our advantage, getting ready for the NCAA regional. But they've also been, you know, steady back to work, getting done with finals. Yeah. That was an important part of the last couple of weeks. And fortunately, we made it through there, and guys did quite a good job in the classroom. So now it turns like all the focus goes to golf, and the boys are feeling confident. They're ready, and certainly looking forward to this opportunity coming up here next week.
1: Well, let's start with the graduation piece, because obviously that's what's happening this week. Also here in Tucson, you had the athletics graduation on Wednesday. How many of your guys walked, and how proud of you to see those young men take the stage that day?
2: Well, we had our three seniors walk from this year's class, and also our student coach, Jackson Norwich. He finished up his school, too, just in his fifth year. So we had four on stage. It's honestly, you know, I don't want to mince words to say we aren't trying to win and win the national championship, do all those things, but it is a very important part and something that gives a lot of people, including myself, a lot of pride when we see our young men earn that degree. So, you know, seeing Connor Hamm, who transferred in and had to hustle through Eller, get done, and then Zach and Phillip, who have been roommates ever since the very first day they both showed up on campus, make it through this journey, get to share a picture, a hug. Phillip's family made it all the way from the Czech Republic, first time they've been in Tucson. First time I met his mom, you know, so, and I'd only met his dad one other time. So really, really cool to see the circle of life kind of come together with graduation, and certainly, you know, Zach and Phillip, and not to say Connor, but those two have been through a lot together in a good way, and now to get to celebrate their success off the course and get to do the next step here on the at home at regionals is really kind of fun to see that come together with the timing.
1: Now, we have not talked a lot about Connor Hamm in our previous conversations. You mentioned transfer from Bradley. Hustle through Eller? That can't be an easy thing to do, to hustle through the Eller School of Management.
2: No, it's not. And I tell the recruits, I say, listen, if you know, like a lot of times golfers, like, what do you want to study? And

0: Arizona NCAA regionals coming up at the gallery beginning Monday. It'll be Monday, Tuesday, and Wednesday. I know, Jim, we've talked so many times in the past. You guys have this qualifying that you do to decide which five you're going to take into a tournament. Have you decided that five? And is the qualifying for NCAA, is it more intense because guys really want to be in that five to get to go out there and play in the postseason?
1: Yeah, we have decided, and we're going to play the same five that we had at Big 12s, you know, led by Phillip, Zach, and our freshman William and Taishi, and Tony really stepped up a lot this last half of the spring. So that's our lineup. Connor's going to be our sub. One of the nice things about hosting the regional at home is he's gotten to see this golf course a lot. We've seen him play it, and if we feel the need to you know, see if his bat, not to use a baseball analogy, but if his bat was ready, maybe we do put him in for round two or round three, and God forbid an injury, he's certainly ready as well. So yeah, you know, we get to this time of the year, and a lot of the auditioning and showcasing from tournaments and qualifiers past are, you know, kind of decided by this time, and we feel really confident and excited about the group of guys that are representing our team. And, you know, I think, you know, we don't follow the rankings too much. I think I've said this to you too before, DK, but, you know, this team has largely been, you know, playing great golf throughout most of the spring, and I think based on the spring only rankings, we're ranked 10. So we're trying not to push too many new buttons. We're trying to make sure that the familiarity and the routine and all the things that we have control over are things that our guys are expecting and ready for. And you know, if we get the right guys, which we believe we have, and put them out on the course, make sure they make the early tee time. We start at 7 on Monday.
0: Yeah.
1: So we got an early wake up. But as long as we get them there and they're in a good frame of mind, we have total confidence in their ability as a unit and that of as individuals too. So certainly excited to see what they can do as a group, and excited to have this privilege of playing at home, which should be an advantage for the Arizona Wildcats.
0: So how do you handle that piece of it in terms of being here at home? Are the guys staying, you know, at their own residences and sleeping in their own beds? Do you put them in a hotel closer to the site to kind of have that more of a controlled travel emphasis to it?
1: Yeah, that was something our assistant coach Matt Walton and I talked about, you know, months ago, just knowing this was going to be, you know, a week that's important, that we do some of the things that we normally do as it relates to team travel, but also not losing track of the big picture on preparation and preparing the guys. So we decided, and thankfully, you know, the Arizona Athletics Department supports us hosting some great events throughout the year, and you've seen those events. We don't stay in hotels when we host the NIT and play well, or host the Arizona Thunderbirds Intercollegiate and win that tournament. We always stay at home. So our thought was, listen, we know the recipe for playing well at home. We're going to have the guys stay at home. It does mean it's a little earlier wake up, but you know, the visiting teams are even having to deal with that too. So, you know, the familiarity of sleeping out in your own bed and they're very, you know, used to the commute. I think that's going to be a way for us to put our team in the best position to feel comfortable and continue playing great golf. So, thankfully we have that experience to rely on, having played two home tournaments this year and going back forever, you know, and the guys all agreed, like, no, I want to stay at home. So that's what we're going to do. We are going to do some team meals, and those are important. So, you know, we've made some dinner reservations. You're invited. I don't know if we can take on all the listeners, but, but we'll definitely
0: don't invite
1: sure
0: me for free food.
1: Yeah, yeah. No, we appreciate you covering us, DK, and I'll put you on my tab. But either way, we'll try to keep some of the familiarities of being on team travel together, and you know, just even kind of having that connectivity at night, you know, when we do that, when we team travel. So, but otherwise, we're really, you know, excited and feel prepared, and now it's just time to take care of business here at home.
0: Jim Anderson, our guest, head men's golf coach here at the University of Arizona. Cats getting ready for the NCAA regionals early next week up at the Gallery Golf Club. Jim, you said the guys have kind of been playing it. How's the course played this week as you guys have prepared?
1: Well, I can't say enough good things about the Gallery Golf Club. They've been just incredible in terms of hospitality and access for us, but I know the teams coming in are in for a treat too. You know, Gus Gustafson and Mike Russell, general manager and director of golf, respectively, have done a great job with all the prepping and things that go in with the NCAA. And David Ramana is the superintendent here. They've delayed the overseed.

0: transition, so the grass is still in the dark green rye. It's been mowed really tight. The greens are perfect, and they've done a great job of just enhancing some of the looks off the tee with some of the desert and clearing out some of the views. And I just know this. I mean, I get a little spoiled. We all do here living in Tucson with some of the views, but I know some of these teams coming in, if you start following some of them on your Instagram, you're going to see some really like impressed views from those teams, because they're going to go, wow, this is super cool, you know. So the course is playing great. I think it's going to be, you know, the greens are going to roll, I would guess, probably 11.5 to 12.5. It'll be the right level of firm, and the best teams will certainly emerge after 3 days of competitive golf here.
1: Some big names as well coming in terms of teams. Oklahoma State, West Virginia from the Big 12. You got LSU, Alabama, Duke, Clemson, San Diego State. Should be an exciting time. Folks can get up there and see this event again. Starts early, all 3 days, 7 a.m. tee times. And so play will generally be over most days by about noon. Is that correct? Noon, 1 o'clock?
0: Yeah, I would anticipate noon or one, and unlike, you know, a traditional golf tournament, they actually reward you for playing well by giving you an early tee time. So the teams that are performing the best will be teeing off early. And, you know, obviously, as it goes with the NCAA regional, of course you want to win, and that's something that we've been fortunate to do in the past. But ultimately, what everybody's here to do is make sure that they earn a spot going to the next one, which means you finish in the top five. So, you know, the 7 o'clock tee time will be for 1, 2, and 3. And that's when we tee off on Monday. 4, 5, and 6 will tee off at 7:30, and it kind of folds back from there. So, but for your listeners looking to come out, definitely come out early and wear your Arizona Wildcats gear, because it's going to be a great show put on by the Wildcats. And there's some good teams chasing for that prize of top five as well.
1: Awesome. Well, Jim Hake, continued success. Best of luck to all your guys. Look forward to being out there next week at the gallery.
0: Thanks so much for having me on, DK. I do want to throw one little shout-out, too. It's Coach LaRose's birthday, and I get to see him quite often, so I want to wish him a happy birthday and all the best. But thanks for having us on. We're thankful for the coverage and really looking forward to a great week next week at the regional. Come on out and bear down.
1: Got to shout out the legend, Rick LaRose, for sure. Jim, we'll see you next week.
0: Bear down. Thanks, DK.
1: There we go. Jim Anderson, he is your men's golf coach here at the University of Arizona. Get out and make sure that you support that golf team coming up next week at the Gallery Golf Club in Oral Valley. Should be a fun time up there. With that. All right, DK on the sports tip, 520-848-1290 is the number to get in on the program. 520-848-1290 is the number. We are coming to you live from Drachman Stadium here. It is the Big 12 Track and Field Championships. We've got the decathlon and the heptathlon that are going on right now, and that will prelude to the running events, which will be taking place here as the sun starts to go down and gets a little cooler here in southern Arizona later this evening. Come on out and make sure you check out everything that's happening out here. Two more full days of track and field here. We're going to chat when we come back. We're getting to the top of the hour. We're going to chat with Jet Kender. He won the first medal for the University of Arizona this weekend in the javelin. We'll get his thoughts on that and find out about what his hopes are for as he heads to the NCAA championships coming up here in a little over a month. It is DK on the sports tip. 520-848-1290 is the number. Fred Harvey's also going to join us in the next hour. We'll chat with him as we get you set for Arizona baseball tonight in Stillwater, Oklahoma, against the Oklahoma State Cowboys. 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
13: The risk of stroke goes up for all of us as we age, but for women, the risk really amplifies after menopause. In fact, 1 in 5 women in the United States between the ages of 55 and 75 will have a stroke. But according to a new study carried out by researchers in California, adhering to the Mediterranean diet can significantly lower that risk. One expert said, "We continue to see study after study showing that a predominantly plant-based diet improves all sorts of different outcomes. Now, with this diet in particular, you've seen it lower the risk of certain types of cancer, diabetes, depression, dementia, even gum disease. Now, as a reminder, the Mediterranean diet prioritizes eating vegetables, fruits, beans, olive oil, nuts and fish, and limiting meat and dairy. I'm Dr. Sanjay Gupta, helping you live a better life."
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1: And we're coming to you live here from the Drachman Stadium, Roy P. Drachman Stadium. It is the Big 12 Track and Field Championships, day two of this event. It's a three-day event, and the Wildcats are off to a pretty good start on both the men's and the women's side. 18 points on the men's side, and 13 points last night on the women's side. And one of the gentlemen who got some of those points, in fact, 10 of them, for your Arizona Wildcats, joins us now. He won the javelin event here last night. His name is Jet Pender, and he joins us now. Jet, congratulations on your championship last night. Great way to, I would imagine, cap off your senior season here at the University of Arizona.
2: Yeah, thank you so much.
1: So let's go through it. How did you feel coming in about the field and what you could potentially do?
2: I felt super prepared. I've had a really great season thus far. I started the season on a three-meet win streak. I had a pretty hard training week the week before our last meet, so the numbers weren't huge, but I knew that happens with hard training. And my coach and I planned it out to where I'd feel, you know, the best yesterday, and it kind of all came to fruition.
1: So now in terms of javelin, I mean, how many, for those that maybe don't know, how many throws do you get? How do you approach it? Are you trying to build up with each throw? How do you attack it?
2: So everybody that enters the competition gets three throws, and then the top nine move on to the final, and you get three additional throws. The way a lot of people will attack it is, especially if you're at the top of the field, you're one of the favorites. Your first throw, you get out there, you get a safe throw that's far, but, you know, not everything, so you don't miss it.
1: Right.
2: You know you're going to come back for five more throws, essentially. And I hope my coach isn't listening right now. That was not my strategy yesterday. I started the clap on throw one, and I said I have six chances to put one out there and win. And hopefully, you know, time it right, get a little luck, put a little extra, get a little better wind on one of them, and you know, if I do it six times as hard as I can, one will go far, and it was a good gamble.
1: So then your first throw was your best throw?
2: No, my last, no,
1: your last throw
2: was my best
1: throw.
2: So
1: throw.
2: My
1: okay.
2: plan wasn't,
1: okay.
2: it wasn't right. perfect, but you know, I knew one of six would go out there.
1: There you go, and the winning throw was, I believe, what, 229 feet 9 inches, and that was a personal best throw. Did you? What was your previous PR?
2: In feet, about 224 meters is about 68.27.
1: Okay, so
2: about
1: which meter and a half. Which one do you use?
2: I use meters.
1: You prefer the meters.
2: Yeah, when you're in the track world as long as I've been, I don't even think about feet anymore. People tell me this, I don't even know what it means. You said 229.9. I haven't even heard of that yet. I didn't know how far it was.
1: So then your previous in meters you said was 64?
2: 68. Yes.
1: So you were almost two meters better than your previous. Now, you mentioned, obviously, we've got some wind out here. How much does that play into, and are you trying to time it when you're getting ready for your throw? Are you trying to time it against the wind or with the wind? How do you deal with that aspect of it?
2: Yeah, so the javelin is a, you know, lighter, longer implement. And if you're a big physics dude, I love physics. I was almost a physics major in college, but the moment of inertia that's acting on basically the long spinning rod around its radial axis isn't very efficient when it's traveling in a different direction. So if the wind is strong in, you know, any direction that's not inducive to the throw, it's going to be bad. And yesterday we had a pretty strong head crosswind, so it was bringing the javs from right to left. Basically, the best thing you could do was to time it with no wind, essentially. So, yeah, they call your name. You get a minute to throw. If you're smart and you want a better throw, you kind of stand there, wait for the wind to die down at least as much as it will. It was a pretty windy day, so you knew it wasn't going to die.
1: Right.
2: But that second that you get the, you know, a little bit less, no gust, you go for it.
1: So when you get into the arena there, how long do you have? Is there a time limit that you have to throw in 30 seconds?
2: Yeah, you got 1 minute.
1: Yeah, one
2: say,
1: minute, okay.
2: Jet Kinder, you're up. 1 minute, timer starts now. They'll put up a 15-second yellow flag when you got 15 seconds left. And then as long as you start your approach before, you don't have to throw, but as long as you start your approach before the timer runs out, it's fair.
1: Describe that moment for me when you realized that you were the champion.
2: Yeah. So I hit the throw. I'd been trying, you know, like I said, to time up one of them all day, and it left my hand, and I thought I might have broken the world record. Obviously, that was not the case, but I knew it was good. Before the javelin hit the ground, there's a cool video of me jumping up and down on the runway as it's flying in the air, and then I saw the line where it landed, and I knew at that moment that I had taken the lead. But I didn't have a very good throw in the prelims, so I was, you know, one of the first throwers. So there were still six guys that got to throw after me.
1: Right.
2: And I knew I had taken a big lead, but there are some dudes in there that have thrown that far. And so then at that moment, I'm thinking, well, you know, I did the best I can do. Now I have to wait 5 minutes to find out if I won. And, you know, luckily for me, after my throw, the wind kind of really picked up heavier and heavier. Mm. So it worked in my favor. Those guys were going to have to, you know, beat me and beat the elements. And I beat the elements better than they did.
1: Jed Pender is our guest, senior javelin thrower for the University of Arizona. Now, have you during your time here, have you competed in other events?
2: Yeah, so I'm actually a decathlete.
1: Okay.
2: I do all 10. Unfortunately, I tore my plantar fascia a couple months ago, so I can't sprint, I can't hurdle, I can't jump. Mm. But, you know, luckily, I was already a national caliber javelin thrower. And then the last 2 months, I was able to just dedicate everything to one event, whereas before I was dedicating to 10, but I was just naturally a good javelin thrower. And kind of the culmination of taking all of the training that I've done for the other events, and, you know, I like to think that I'm the fastest javelin thrower in the field because I do have to sprint, but then being able to focus all that energy into one event and having the extra time really helped me.
1: Now, your brother's also here. He's a freshman, Cannon. He does the decathlon as well. Was that always just the event you guys grew up doing, you know, the multis?
2: Yeah, my dad was an Olympic decathlete.
1: Oh, wow.
2: So I don't want to say he forced us on it because he didn't, but it was everywhere in our lives, and it definitely, jeez, you know, kind of nudged us in a direction to where we were both set to do it from a young age. And so I started it, you know, 5 years old. He started younger than that because once I was doing it, obviously he's the younger brother. He wanted to do it. So we just grew up doing all the events. You can't do a decathlon until you're in high school. They don't really open the option.
1: Yeah.
2: Then once we were in high school, we both did it, you know, since freshman year.
1: So your dad, Gary, was on the 1988 Olympic team.
2: Yes,
1: that
2: he was.
1: Was that in Atlanta?
2: I was in Seoul.
1: Seoul. So what did he tell you about that experience? Because obviously you were... you were not here yet.
2: No, I wasn't. I wasn't even a thought. No, he just said it's cool. It was one of the coolest things he's ever done. He got to go all around Asia. They did a training camp in Japan, China, went down to South Korea. He said it was, you know, his whole family went, and they don't travel a lot, by plane at least. They're big Midwesterners. They like to drive everywhere. So it was cool seeing his whole family out there. Cool experience. You know, he loved every minute of it.
1: Now, there's a big event for former decathletes this weekend here in Tucson. Is he a part of that?
2: Yes. Well, he's here, and he's hanging out with them all weekend, but unfortunately, he's not going to be able to be here for the event.
1: Ah.
2: He's our high school track coach back home.
1: Oh, wow.
2: And they have the state meet next week, so he has to get back for practice.
1: There you go. So he coached you and your brother then?
2: Yes, he coached me and my brother and Holland Powers,
1: yes,
2: who's our other heads athlete who's doing the hurdles in the 4x1 this week.
1: Got a lot of y'all from Nashville that are out here right now.
2: Yes.
1: What was the track about this program wanting to come out here to the University of Arizona?
2: Well, for me specifically, I did undergrad at the University of Oregon, so I'll tell you right off the bat, it was the weather.
1: Ah.
2: I loved my time at Oregon, don't get me wrong, but it was, you know, depressing and rainy and cold. And even on days where it wasn't raining, I'd walk to class and my shoes would be wet and my socks would be soaked.
1: Oh, gosh.
2: And so for grad school, I was like, you know what? I'm going to go somewhere where I'm living in paradise every day.
1: Mm.
2: And I came down to Arizona and I was like, oh, my God, this is the place. It's perfect.
1: What was it like, though, to be a part of that Oregon track program so dominant over the years?
2: I mean, it was amazing. We won a couple Pac-12 championships, a couple national championships while I was there. You know, I trained with a bunch of Olympians. I got some cool Olympians on my speed dial that were my good friends while I was there. It was a really great experience. I mean, nothing can compare, you know, track-wise to the feeling of, like, that much success. But it also came with, you know, a lot of pressure, a lot of expectations. You better do good or you're going to be gone.
1: Mm.
2: Things like that. But, you know, I treasured my time there. I loved my coaches, my best friends. It was really truly special.
1: And you got you obviously graduated this week on Wednesday for the athletics graduation. So mom, dad, and grandparents are all out here to hang out this week.
2: Yeah, they all came down. They got in on Tuesday. We got to go to a little dinner, graduation walk Wednesday morning, fun brunch, God love them. All my 85-year-old grandparents were out here in the 100-degree heat for 9 hours yesterday.
3: Wow, they did the whole thing, huh?
2: They did.
3: Awesome. That's awesome. So in terms of your grad schooling, what were you studying here, and what do you want to do with that?
2: Yeah, I got my master's in real estate development.
3: Awesome.
2: I'm hoping, you know, to open my own development team company someday, but right now I'm trying to get into, you know, real estate finance, real estate analysis. Those are kind of my good fields. You know, if anybody's listening, I am, you know, looking for a job, hire me. But yeah, kind of that stuff. And then I hope to, you know, one day save up enough money where I can open my own development firm, build, you know, subdivisions, buildings, neighborhoods, athletic facilities are a huge thing I'd love to get into. So
3: wow.
2: Yeah.
3: So obviously Big 12 conference champion, and that obviously NCAAs are going to be coming up, but what does that size up for you when you look at that field and the potential to maybe get up on the podium there, at least score for the Wildcats?
2: Yeah, that throw puts me in a much better position than I was in early on in the season. That if I can replicate that throw at, you know, regionals, it'll put me right into the nationals field, and then if I can eke out 1, 2, 3 more meters, I could find myself on the podium. So,
3: what does that take, maybe, to get that extra 1 or 2 meters?
2: Yeah, I think better weather conditions. I mean, obviously, yesterday, as far as temperature, sun was perfect. But that, you know, 20-mile-an-hour wind we had in our face all day definitely didn't help. I think a neutral wind, I'm right there. And then I got, you know, 2 more weeks of training, some weightlifting, some sprinting, you know, time to peak. And I think anything can happen.
3: And I would imagine NCAAs are back up in Eugene.
2: Yes, they are.
3: Yeah, yeah. So you're familiar with that, I would imagine, that arena and throwing in that stadium.
2: Yes, I have had a lot of my best throwing performances in there. My first big ever throw actually was right in Hayward, my first time competing. So I love that facility. It's always been inducive of some pretty big throws.
3: That is awesome. For sure. Jet Pender is our guest. He is the javelin thrower, decathlete here at the University of Arizona. Okay, so in terms of the decathlete, which you mentioned, obviously, because of injury, you were not competing in, what is your best event there?
2: So my best event is definitely the javelin.
3: Javelin, okay.
2: Javelin. Second best event is the high jump. It would have been, I had knee surgery and hip surgery on my leg because I was just kind of worn down. I've been doing it a while. But high jump was definitely my second best event after javelin, and then pole vault, and then shot put. So I'm a big throws jumps guy.
3: So, and like you mentioned before, you think that that coaching potentially could be in your future as well?
2: Oh,
3: I mean,
2: of course.
3: High level? I mean, you think you'll be a high school like your dad, or do you think maybe eventually you got some type of collegiate coaching might be something you might want to do?
2: You know, I'd like to do both. I don't really, for me, it doesn't matter the level. I've been coaching, actually, you know, since I graduated high school, I've been coaching high schoolers and middle schoolers and elementary schoolers. When I go back home, I coach with my dad. When I was in Oregon, I had a good little, like, group of kids. I've coached a couple kids here. You know, it's something I love to do. And regardless of the level, it's fun watching people you're helping get better. And that's what I think I love about coaching. So wherever I can find a good fit, I'd love to do it.
3: Great night last night. We were talking about Aaron Tack, obviously, also finishing second on the women's side. In the javelin, do the men and women train together, and what were your thoughts on Aaron's performance?
2: Yeah, I mean, Aaron clutched up that sixth throw, moving her all the way up into second. That was huge points for the ladies. But so I don't train with our two ladies, Aaron and Aislinn, but I do train with Emily.
3: Okay.
2: Because Emily was also a multi, who was also a little too banged up to do a multi this year. So we thought, hey, she throws pretty far. If we focus on this javelin thing, you know, she might put one out there. And, you know, she did. She got seventh yesterday.
3: Right.
2: Hit a regional mark. So she'll be competing with us in the next 2 weeks. So
3: that's awesome.
2: We do train together. We do the same throwing regimen, the same lifting regimen. So it's cool being out there with her every day and seeing her success.
3: Man, that decathlon, heptathlon takes a beating on the body.
2: Yeah, it's hard. Well, look, you can already see we've had about 5 of the men, drop out.
3: Yeah, I saw a guy on crutches out there, from one of the schools.
2: Yes, my brother being included. It's a hard thing to finish. It's a hard thing to start, and it's a harder thing to finish.
3: There you go. Well, congratulations, Jed, on winning the javelin. Looking forward to how that translates for you. Like you mentioned, West Regionals meet coming up, and then hopefully getting into that group that'll have a chance to go back up to where you got your undergrad degree in Eugene, and I'm sure that would be a perfect way to end your college career, competing up there one more time.
2: Yeah, it really would be. I'm hopeful, and I'm very positive that we're going to get there.
3: There we go. Jet, congratulations.
2: Thank you so much.
1: 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DK on the sports tip, 520-848-1290 is the number to get in on the program. We've got Dragon Ball today. He's getting you home every 20 minutes on the fives. He's got your traffic and your weather.
4: 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We have an accident with some possible injuries over at North Swan Road and East Glen Street. A lot of backup here at the intersection here, so try to avoid that spot if you can. We also have a traffic incident with unknown injuries over at North Thornydale Road and West Tangerine Road. Most of the backup you're going to find here, though, is going to be on east and westbound Tangerine. For your weather, currently sitting at 93 degrees. We're going to be there for a while until we start getting our cool down at 6 o'clock, where that's going to drop down to 91. Yeah, big drop there. Meanwhile, we'll go ahead and see some more here with Wildcats Radio 1290 Traffic and Weather Together.
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13: Would you believe it if I told you that tooth decay is the most common non-communicable disease in the world, even here in the United States? 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
1: And we're coming to you live from Drachman Stadium. It is the Big 12 Track and Field Championships. 520-848-1290 is the number to get in on the program. You can call us at that number. You can text us at that number. We are joined now by the legend himself, the longtime track director here at the University of Arizona. Fred Harvey joins us. Fred, always great to have a chance to chat with you, and especially at a great event like this when the conference championships come to town. I'm sure, as you know, this is not an easy event to put on.
18: No, I mean, there's so many moving parts to, putting on a championship meet. But the one thing that I'll say, even before I became the director and Dave Murray was the, director of track and field, we've always put on great events here. And the number one reason is because the official association that we have here, they are, they're elite officials. They've done officiating, throughout the world, USA championships, world championships, Olympic Games. So they know how to run a first-class event. Mm. If you don't have those people in place, it doesn't matter what your facility looks like. It doesn't matter none of those things. I mean, the key is that you got to get the athletes in a position where they can perform at their highest level.
1: All right. So how does the community develop that? I mean, because obviously all of these folks we see out here aligning and whatnot, these are all volunteers. I mean, where do you pull those people from? I would imagine there are some people that come in from out of town for an event like this. However,
18: yeah, and definitely for a conference championship, you do get out of town officials, but the core base are the officials that we have that are here in our community. So going all the way back to when I first started here in 1987, there are Nippy and Dan Reynolds, and these are gentlemen that were a part of this officiating community
1: right. Since
18: my inception here at the University of Arizona. But the nice thing about it is that they are elite master officials, and if you don't have that, then it's really difficult to run a quality competition.
1: Fred Harvey joining us here. We were just before you got here, Fred, we were talking to Jet Pender, who you obviously were coached here during his time after he transferred from the University of Oregon, won the javelin event. We were just talking about the level of injuries. Like, a lot of kids that are competing in the multis and decathlon and heptathlon are injured this week. Speak to just how tough that is for the athlete to compete in a decathlon or heptathlon and to be able to be able to perform at such a high level in so many events.
18: Well, and it's really any event, and we talk about it a lot in football and whatnot. Your availability is your best ability, right?
1: Exactly.
18: And you could potentially be the world record holder as a decathlete, But if you can't get to, you know, the competition, it doesn't matter what your potential is. And so managing, that balance between, trying to be the conference champion or trying to be the NCAA champion or trying to get to the world championships, it's a real difficult, balance that you're working with. And so you see that a lot, and especially with conference competition, you're going to see a lot of athletes, doubling and tripling, quadrupling in a lot of events. And, consequently, you have to prepare for that before you get here. So how you, compete those athletes throughout the year, where you compete them, you can't get real excited about, I love the Willie Williams Classic, but you're not going to win a conference championship at the Willie. You're not going to win an NCAA championship at the Willie. So if that athlete has that capability, you really want to manage that, properly for your team as well as the athlete.
3: Fred Harvey is our guest. He is the longtime track director here at the University of Arizona and first year of semi-retirement, I guess. He's still obviously going to be heavily involved in track and field here on the youth level, still with the club level as well. But how's the first year away from it, the first season away from it been for you?
18: It was very comfortable until we started getting into championship season. I'm all about championship season, and we're doing well. I mean, we have a lot of kids in the community that are competing at the state meet this coming weekend, and they're a part of our club, and so we're really excited, for them and to be able to give them the best opportunity to, put themselves on a platform where, the University of Arizona and others can see them. And so, but now that we're getting into this time of the season, what's going to help me tremendously is we're starting Tucson Elite in about a week here. And so now that's going to, definitely occupy a lot of my time.
3: All right. So obviously you coached a lot of the kids that are going to be out here this weekend competing, trying to win Big 12 championships. Who are you expecting to step up to that level this weekend?
18: Probably the number one person, Jan Vasquez. I mean, I think he has a great opportunity, to be the Big 12 champion. I mean, I say this, and I've coached a lot of really good hurdlers throughout the years, because of their talent level and willingness to be able to follow a plan. But Jan is easily the most intelligent 400-meter hurdler, that I've ever coached. Now, and that's saying a lot because now Georgianne, is fourth at the Olympic Games.
3: Yeah.
18: It's not taken away from, her level of excellence. But Jan's ability to be able to manage hurdling, it's not an everyday thing. Everyone can't do that. And he can figure out things literally coming off of a hurdle where he needs to go next.
3: Jan, obviously Jan Vasquez, tremendous young man. We've seen some other young people come into this program who are competing in both the hurdles. And I want to touch a little bit, though, on McKenna Watson because that's a name we haven't really talked a lot about. But she has just consistently been a huge part of the success of the 4x100 group over the course of the last three seasons. And I was just looking at the numbers. I was like, man, they've got like seven of the top 10 times going back to 2024. Yep. In the history of that event.
18: Yep. Yeah, and she doesn't get enough love for a lot of different reasons. But with that being said, the moment she broke Brianna Glenn's school record in the 200, we took a picture. I shot that to Brianna because I said, when someone breaks your school record, you need to know that because it's a very special school record. And
3: 20 plus years, yeah.
18: And McKenna is a young lady that is very engaging. She had decisions to make when Coach Green moved on to Texas El Paso, and she stayed and she's working really well with Coach Gabu and obviously she broke Brianna Glenn's school record in the 200 meters, and so really excited about that. But she brings consistency to a 4x1. You think about all the different 4x1s that she's been a part of. You know, I think, you know, you have to have a person that can hold that team together, you know, through, you know, the good and the bad, and, you know, to keep that glue, you know, if you will.
3: Does Arizona get this event without the new track we're looking out and seeing here today?
18: Oh, absolutely, because I bidded for it before we had that.
3: Yeah.
18: And so back a year ago this past September, we received the bid, to host the Big 12. And so we were hosting the Big 12, and again, you know, fire me. One of my reasons being is because, okay, if you host the Big 12, we're going to be televised. It's the Big 12, for God's sake. We are going to have to put on a show. So you're going to have to put a facility in. You're going to have to do these things just so that, you know, we are able to bring that attention to our athletic program and the community. So regardless, we received the bid before we put this facility in.
3: Right. So what do you like about it? What do you like about the changes that they made, the track, the moving of kind of the, you know, they push the triple jump, long jump pits a little bit back, move the pole vault over here to where the high jump area normally is as well. What do you just kind of like about the configuration of the way they did it?
18: Well, structurally, you know, having the full apron over here where you have an east-west pole vault, you know, area that you can work with. But selfishly, probably, and it has nothing to do with the performance level of the track, is a cactus garden. Okay? That's Arizona. That's Tucson. Okay? That's, you know, but from a performance standpoint of view, the south large apron makes a huge difference, you know, in terms of being able to, you know, host the events where you can run two pole vaults at the same time, because in order to run a pole vault, conjunctionally, you have to have them going in the same direction.
3: All right, we got some running happening right now. We've got the heptathlon 800 meters going on right now. We've had a they've been doing a lot of pole vaulting, and we've seen some of the other sports as well, but it's nice to actually see some running going on here. Saturday night, obviously, Fred is going to be the highlight with all the finals and the major running events. For years, the 400-meter hurdles was one of the signature events at this school as well. If you were suggesting folks to come out tomorrow night and see one event, what would it be?
18: Well, you know, everything that you're going to get from the 4x1, the 4x1s are going to be amazing.
3: Yeah.
18: You know, you're going to have...
3: And those will be first running events tomorrow night.
18: Absolutely.
3: Yep.
18: You'll have three, possibly four teams that are going to run under 39 seconds. So someone's going to run 39.7, 39.8, and they're going to be second or third.
3: Wow.
18: You know, which is, you know, that's, you know, tells you the level of competition or level, you know, here in the Big 12. It's easily, in my mind, not being biased, I think it is the best overall conference in the entire country when you add in what you have in the distance, in the sprints, in the jumps, in the throws. The SEC is definitely, you know, an elite conference. They're seriously top heavy in sprint and hurdles, and those are the sexy events, you know. And you go to the Olympics, hey, right, you want to see who's the fastest person in the world, but it doesn't tell you the overall, you know, level of the conference. And so you look at, you know, the Big 12 with, you know, ourselves and what we're doing in the distances, you know, bringing that level back, like when we had the Laue Lalangs and Stephen Sambus,
3: right?
18: You know, and, you know, those things are really important. So you compare our conference to the SEC, you know, I think we're a better conference.
3: Fred, do they have your King's chair down there somewhere where you get to sit and watch everything this weekend?
18: No, well, and all my athletes will tell you, if you ever see me sitting in a chair
3: right, at a track meet,
18: a competition or a practice, you might want to call the paramedics, because there's an issue here.
3: There you go. Fred, appreciate you stopping by. Always great to chat with you. Enjoy this weekend celebration of track and field here in Southern Arizona. Can't get any better than that.
18: No, can't get any better, man. We're in the old Pueblo, and the weather's going to be so beautiful tonight. Even if you have something to do, drop it. Drop that date. Come on out.
3: There you go. Fred Harvey, track director emeritus here at the University of Arizona. Let's bring in Dragon Ball. Dragon Ball in for cricket. Fred's disappointed because he is a huge cricket fan. Oh. But I'm sure he likes you too, Dragon Ball.
4: Yeah, we're both Steeler fans.
2: He's not cricket.
4: I'm not cricket, but we're both Steeler fans.
3: Oh, exactly. He's your fellow. Dragon Ball's your fellow Steeler fan. So there you go. I'm surprised you didn't go back for the draft. I thought you were going to be back there for that maybe this year. No,
18: we're going to Australia for the Rams 49er game.
3: Oh, so nice.
18: We have to.
3: Nice, down under. I like that. All right. Yeah. Schedule came out last night, and that's definitely one of the games on there. Dragon Ball, what we got happening here in Southern Arizona this weekend? It is, what is it? Wait, what time is it, gentlemen? What time is it?
4: It is
3: the weekend. Woo!
4: So, to start us off here, I'll go ahead and start with Star Wars A New Hope in concert over at the TCC. This is on Saturday and Sunday. Saturday is going to be a 7:30 showing. Sunday's at 2 o'clock. You'll hear the Tucson Symphony Orchestra playing the John Williams score live as the film is being projected there. And then on Saturday, you're going to go over to the Rialto. That's going to be the Dia de los Luchas with Rockstar Wrestling Alliance. So you're going to see some wrestling shows there at the Rialto.
19: You know what Dragon Ball's doing this weekend.
4: Oh, yeah, absolutely. I'll go ahead and head out there. Check
3: did you ever make it to the midget wrestling over at the down the street at the Outlaw?
4: I did not make it for that event, no. But one thing that I think everybody's going to enjoy here, this was actually supposed to be last Sunday, but they moved it to this weekend because of Mother's Day last week. The Soul Food Sunday over at Brick Brock Box Brewery at Broadway. You're going to see that starting at 12 o'clock noon until the food is sold out. So it can go for a couple hours. It can go for two. You got to get there quick. There's going to be some dessert vendors, some live music, as well as all these delicious soul food classics. So do go ahead and check those out this weekend.
3: Yeah, there will be no food there by 2, so you definitely better get there early on that one. Dragon Ball, appreciate that. Enjoy your weekend, and he's also getting you home with your traffic and your weather every 20 minutes on the 5.
4: 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We have another accident with injuries reported over at East Broadway Boulevard and East Aviation Parkway going eastbound on the ramp there. So do be prepared for that slowing over there. And a surprising update here, we have reports of an emergency landing aircraft down over at East Bilby Road and South Park Avenue. This was a two-seater propeller plane. The pilot is reportedly okay, but they're still probably doing a little bit of cleaning there as this did hit a light pole again out at Bilby Road and Park Avenue. Meanwhile, for your weather, still sitting at 93 degrees. The low tonight going to be about 81 once we get to 9 o'clock. I'm Dragon Ball through Wildcats Radio 1290 Traffic.
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26: 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He's the author of this book called If Your Mouth Could Talk. Haas told me that brushing harder and longer does not equal cleaner teeth. 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
7: 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The NFL this season will feature 8 teams that will play 6 or more primetime games. The Cowboys, Eagles, Bears, Packers, Seahawks, Bills, Chiefs, and Rams. After a good draft last month, I expect the Cowboys to be much better this season. 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
1: All right, short show here today because we've got Brian Jeffries coming up from Stillwater, Oklahoma. Arizona baseball against the Cowboys. Wildcats need to continue to win. They can win today. And Texas Tech gets swept in their doubleheader with Cincinnati. The Wildcats are going to be playing some baseball next week. So still work to do. You got to win. You got to do your part. And then you got to get some help from the other teams that are playing this weekend. Should be fun, though. Brian Jeffries coming up top of the hour here at 4 o'clock with the call from Stillwater, Oklahoma. Final chance for you to get in. 520-848-1290 is the number to get in on the program. Arizona softball wins today by a score of 7-5. They're going to play Duke tomorrow in the winner's bracket of the NCAA softball regionals in Durham. So that'll be a 9:55 broadcast time over on Freedom 1400 KTUC. You've got let's kind of go rapid fire through these everything happening the rest of the weekend. First, let's give you your Diamondbacks download, because the

0: And, you know, we just got to digest it, understand what happened. He will, and be ready to go on Friday.
1: All right, there you go. First pitch in Denver tonight. It is the Diamondbacks and the Rockies, a three-game series for this weekend. And the Diamondbacks enter play today, two games under 500. That's your Diamondbacks download for today.
2: Diamondbacks download. Baseball talk.
1: Yeah, baseball talk. All right, we've got NBA basketball tonight. Game sixes. Both the San Antonio Spurs and the Cleveland Cavaliers can close out their series. Your Westwood One top plays. I've got one for you from each of these games tonight.
3: I'm Pat Boyle here to help you be the most Westwood One sport. Caps Pistons game six, and I think Max Strus is in for another big night off the bench. Cleveland starter Dean Wade is basically irrelevant. I don't know why Kenny Atkinson even bothers putting him in the starting lineup. Strus finally played over 30 minutes for the first time in this series last game and dropped 20 points with 8 rebounds. He gives the Cavs a much-needed 3-point presence, solid defending, and rebounding. Strus should play at least 30 minutes again tonight, and I like him to go over on his points plus rebounds. I'm Pat Boyle. Bet smarter and beat the books. Download the BetMGM app today.
1: All right, so Max Strus over on his points plus rebounds tonight in the Cavaliers game at home. Game six for the Cavaliers, trying to wrap up that series at home. Now, the other game six, a little bit different. The Spurs are up 3-2, but they are on the road tonight in Minnesota trying to close out those series. And in that game, J-Dub, we have another pick for the people, Anthony Edwards. They're taking the over. The Westwood One folks say take the over on 30 points.
4: Yeah,
1: tonight. That's a
4: well,
1: that's a lot.
4: He was injured. He came back. He hasn't been 100%, and he's had 2 days off. If you heard his post-game presser after the last game, DK, he was very excited to have a couple of days. So I would not be surprised. Knowing what Ant's all about, knowing his competitive fire, I would not be surprised to see him definitely put up enough field goal attempts to get to 30. And, you know, because he is Ant, he's one of the most special players in the league. I would not be surprised to see him get 30, at least 30 tonight.
1: All right. Well, we shall see.
4: Also,
1: we shall see how that works out.
4: My other favorite stat, I think they should have said Jalen Duren under second chance points. Have you heard that stat?
1: No.
4: So he's fourth in the NBA in the regular season in second chance points. Zero second chance points versus your Cleveland Cavaliers front line.
1: In this series.
4: In
1: wow.
4: this series. Not a single second chance point. Fourth in the NBA during the regular season.
1: Jeez. That's pretty impressive that the end of the Cavaliers have been able to do that. I want to know. I'm going to look at this up real quick. I want to know what the line is, or at least the on that that point total for Anthony Edwards. I got to see what the over under is on that, because that sounds like a pretty winnable winning wage there if you decide to take that. So player props here. Give me a second while I pull this. The internet is not the greatest here. Player points over under Anthony Edwards. Over, well, right now it's down. It's down to 26.5. On his over-under. So you could take that at minus 120. So not a great win bet there.
4: Yeah.
1: But still one to take for sure.
4: So he had 32 in game three, and he had 36 in game four. Scoring was down a little bit with only 20 in the last game out, DK, but he only got up 13 shots. So when he gets the shots up, he gets the points.
1: Now you can do it. You can take straight player points, not over-under, just straight player points. And if you want to take Anthony Edwards at 30-plus points, you can get that bet at 150, so that's not a bad one to take right there. All right, let's get you your Casino del Sol replay before we get up out of here.
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1: All right, Jet Pender, we chatted with the senior javelin decathlete. He's a decathlete, but not competing in the decathlon due to some injuries to his plantar fasciitis. That is not a fun injury if you've ever had plantar fasciitis in your foot, but not fun. But he was well enough to throw the javelin, and he won the Big 12 championship here last night. Let's hear from Jet on that throw, the final throw that won him the title.
5: They call your name, you get a minute to throw. if you're smart and you want a better throw, you kind of stand there, wait for the wind to die down at least as much as it will. It was a pretty windy day, so you knew it wasn't going to die.
1: Right.
5: But that second that you get

0: the, you know, a little bit less, no gust, you go for it.
1: So when you get into the arena there, how long do you have? Is there a time limit that you have to throw in 30 seconds?
0: Yeah, you got 1 minute.
1: Yeah, 1 minute, okay.
0: Jack Hinder, you're up. 1 minute, timer starts now. They'll put up a 15-second yellow flag when you got 15 seconds left. And then as long as you start your approach before, you don't have to throw, but as long as you start your approach before the timer runs out, it's fair.
1: Describe that moment for me when you realized that you were the champion.
0: Yeah, so I hit the throw. I'd been trying, you know, like I said, to time up one of them all day, and it left my hand, and I thought I might have broken the world record. Obviously, that was not the case, but I knew it was good. Before the javelin hit the ground, there's a cool video of me jumping up and down on the runway as it's flying in the air, and then I saw the line where it landed, and I knew at that moment that I had taken the lead. But I didn't have a very good throw in the prelims, so I was, you know, one of the first throwers, so there were still six guys that got to throw after me.
1: Right.
0: And I knew I'd taken a big lead, but there's some dudes in there that have thrown that far. And so then at that moment, I'm thinking, well, you know, I did the best I can do. Now I have to wait 5 minutes to find out if I won. And, you know, luckily for me, after my throw, the wind kind of really picked up heavier and heavier.
1: Mm.
0: So it worked in my favor. Those guys were going to have to, you know, beat me and beat the elements, and I beat the elements better than they did.
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1: All right, they are crowning the champions, the medalists in the heptathlon. So congratulations, the eight young ladies that finished and scored for their schools. University of Cincinnati wins the heptathlon event here. It looks like Oklahoma State finished second, Baylor third, BYU fourth, and Central Florida took fifth. So congratulations to those ladies up there. I would tell you the names, but it's hard to read from where my standpoint exactly who all of those young ladies are. But the winning score was 6,086 points, and that was 81 points better than the competitor that finished in second place. All right. J-Dub, have a great weekend.
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1: All right, we'll be reconvening with you on Monday for DK on the Sports Tip, 3 o'clock. Short show today again as we get you set. Arizona baseball is coming up. Thanks to Fred Harvey for joining us. Thanks to Jim Anderson, head men's golf coach. Thanks to Jet Pender, senior athlete who graduated this week and won the javelin event for the University of Arizona. For cricket, for J-Dub, for Dragon Ball, my name is David Kelly. That's our time for tonight. Thank you very much for your time. Coming up, number 21, Oklahoma State, Arizona baseball with Brian Jeffries next on Wildcats Radio, 1290.
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13: Across the country right now, at this very moment, there are probably arguments taking place about who's doing more of the housework, the homework, the shuttling of kids from this activity to that. It's true. By and large, women do more of this than men. But doesn't have to be that way. And if you and your spouse can level that playing field, it's going to make both of you and your kids happier. Psychologist Yelena Kecmanovic says this might be how you get there. As hard as it might be at first, try to think of your partner like a teammate, not an adversary. Learn how to do some of the chores your partner does to get a better understanding of how much effort something takes. And finally, take the time to acknowledge what the other person is doing. And every now and then, even express your appreciation. That'll go a long way. I'm Dr. Sanjay Gupta, helping you live a better life.

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5: And a pleasant good evening to you from Albright Stadium in Stillwater, Oklahoma. It's game two of a three-game Big 12 baseball series between the University of Arizona Wildcats and the Oklahoma State University Cowboys. Great to have you along. Another warm, breezy night here in the Midwest. And the Wildcats look to win a series after taking game one last night. Game two tonight, Cats coming in with a record of 19-32 overall. They're now 9-19 in the conference. Oklahoma State sits at 34-19 on the season, 16-12 in Big 12 play. Pitching matchup tonight, Owen Kramkowski for the Wildcats, junior right-hander with a 1-7 record, a 5.35 earned run average. And for the Cowboys, it'll be Ethan Lund, a sophomore lefty. He's 4-1 with a 5.77 earned run average. Last night, the Wildcats got tremendous pitching from Luke Flotta. 7 innings, gave up just 3 hits. And then Corey Kling finished it up. Just 1 hit over the last 2 innings. Wildcats win it by a final of 7-4. Strikeouts galore in that ballgame, 28 between the two teams. In fact, of the 9 position players on each side, so 18 position players who started last night, 15 of them struck out at least once in the ballgame. But both these teams kind of built that way. Can the Wildcats get a series win tonight? We'll find out in the hours to come. Arizona, Oklahoma State starting lineup. First pitch when we come back. This is Wildcat Baseball from Arizona Sports Enterprises.
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5: 84 degrees and wind out of the east at 18 miles an hour, although I will argue with that, as I did last night. It certainly looks like a lot stronger wind based on the direction of the flags right now. In fact, the forecasters here on local television this morning said we were going to have 30-mile-an-hour winds again today. I don't think it's quite hit that. But again, as we saw last night, and this is the way it goes here, the wind's blowing out to left, and that's one reason Oklahoma State hits so darn many home runs, 130 on the season, which not only leads the Big 12, they're second in the nation in that department. Wildcats did a pretty good job last night, as Lou Flotta held them to 2 home runs in the game last night, and Arizona got the win, and that's always the bottom line. Let's take a look at the starting lineups. First of all, for the Wildcats, Nate Nowitzki will lead it off at second base, followed by Tony Lira at first. Batting third and catching, Bo Sylvester. Batting fourth in left field is Andrew Kane. Batting fifth, the designated hitter, Maddox Mikolakis. Batting sixth in center field, Carson McIntyre. Batting seventh in right, it's Caleb Danzison. Batting eighth at third base, Cash Brennan. And batting ninth and starting at shortstop, Matisse Marron. On the mound for the Wildcats, Owen Kramkowski, the junior out of Walden Grove High School. 1-7 record, 5.35 earned run average. This will be the 14th start this season for Kramkowski. He has struck out 73 and walked 14 in 70 and two-thirds innings of work. The Oklahoma State Cowboys, a team that is attempting to stay, and I think they're almost a lock here to be in the top six in the final Big 12 standings that would allow them the coveted bubble double bye going into the Big 12 tournament next week. Alex Conover will lead it off. He's in left field. Brooke Thompson will bat second at shortstop, batting third, Colin Ritchie in center field. Batting fourth, the designated hitter, Aiden Miola. Batting fifth and catching, Campbell Southwick. Batting sixth at first base, Colin Brigeman. Batting seventh and playing third base tonight, Avery Ortiz. Batting eighth at second base, Garrett Scholl. And batting ninth in right field tonight is Remo Indomeneko. On the mound for the Cowboys, Ethan Lund, sophomore lefty out of Fishers, Indiana. Four wins, one loss, 5.77 earned run average. This will be the 14th start for Lund this year. He has struck out 106 and walked 43 in 64 innings. Lund, by the way, leads the Big 12. He's second in the nation in strikeouts per nine innings. That's an average of 15 per nine innings. The Wildcats, as a team, strike out an average of nine times a game. Oklahoma State, as a team, strikes out an average of 11 times per game. And so, like I said, both these teams not afraid to take a few hacks in the batter's box. This is game two of the three-game series. You know the Wildcats situation. They need to win. Scoreboard watching will not help them. I don't believe, unless the players were checking their phones after they got to the ballpark, to find out that they did not get help earlier today, as Texas Tech beat Cincinnati 6-5 in the first of a doubleheader that's being played in Cincinnati. They changed that, moved up game three due to incoming weather. And we'll tell you what that means. Right now, the Red Raiders are a half game in front of the Wildcats, and actually a game and a half because they won the tiebreaker after beating Arizona 2 out of 3 earlier this season. We'll keep you up to date on all the scores, including game two of that doubleheader. Meanwhile, here's Nate Nowitzki to lead it off in the top of the first inning. And Ethan Lund, a 6'6" left-hander out of the windup. And here comes the first pitch of the ball game. And it's called a strike on the outside corner to Nowitzki, who's batting 314 with 5 home runs and 27 RBI. Nowitzki extended his hitting streak to 6 games. The base hit last night. Scored a run. Here's the 0-1 now from Lund, and that's fouled off left side. It's 0-2. Tony Lira to follow, and Bo Sylvester here in the top of the first inning. Wildcats wearing their road grays, trimmed in navy and some cardinal red trim. Cowboys in their home whites with the orange and black trim. 0-2 the count on Nate Nowitzki, leading off the ballgame here in Stillwater. And the next pitch from Lund misses low and away. And the count, 1-2. Kind of a, I'll call this an average size ballpark in terms of the dimensions, but that wind blowing out to left makes it a lot smaller. Here's the 1-2 to the plate. Nowitzki will take strike three. He knew it, and there's one away. One thing that would help the Cowboys tonight, better pitching. Their starter last night, Hudson Barrett, who had not started a game in over a month, and he struggled. He walked three in the first inning. Base hit. In fact, walked home the first run of the bowl game. And lasted three and a third last night. Oklahoma State ended up using four pitchers in the bowl game. Here's Tony Lira now with one out, bases empty. First one from Lund is down low for bowl one. Lira batting 344. 5 home runs, 25 runs batted in on the season. Right-hander against the lefty Lund. Tony 2-for-4 last night. And the pitch, swing and a miss. Well, got a little piece of it. It was a strike, it's 1-1. There's 2 hits last night, single and a double. 24th game this year, he's had multiple hits in a game. Freshman out of Citrus Heights, California, having a great start to his Arizona career. 1-1 pitch from Lund, and that's foul back. And the count goes to 1-2. Bo Sylvester waiting on deck. It's 3:30 down the lines here at Obrate Stadium. 3:75 to the alleys, 4:02 to straightaway center. 10-foot wall around the outfield. Big black batter's eye in center field. 1-2 pitch now to Lira. Swing and miss, strike three. And Lund has struck out the first two batters he's faced. And there's two down here in the top of the first inning. Final game of the series tomorrow, 10 a.m. Arizona time. Chip Hale waiting to name a starter to see what happens today. And, of course, we could see a couple different guys. It's based on, again, what happens today, how long Kramkowski can go. Can the Wildcats, you know, have an effective bullpen if needed today? We'll see. First pitch to Bo Sylvester, swing and a miss. Fastball at 97 from Ethan Lund, and the count 0-1. Sylvester batting .336, three homers, 15 RBI, hitless yesterday against his former team, played here in Stillwater last season. The 0-1 from Lund, and that one hit out towards center field. Richie coming in, he'll make the catch, and the inning is over. Three up and three down. Wildcats done in their first at-bat. Cowboys coming up next. This is Wildcat Baseball from Arizona Sports Enterprises.
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5: Bottom of the first inning, Nolan Kramkowski will see Alex Conover, Brooke Thompson, and Colin Ritchie here in the bottom of the first inning. Kramkowski making his 14th start in his last outing last week against Houston, tied a season high, allowing six earned runs in five and a third innings. Took the loss as the Cougars beat the Wildcats 7-4. Kramkowski has 73 strikeouts, 14 walks. Talked about, you know, Ethan Lund leading the league in strikeouts per nine innings. Kramkowski is number three in the Big 12 in strikeout to walk ratio. Guy that leads the league in that department. He's last night's starter for the Wildcats, Luke Flotta, who struck out 11 last night and walked only one. So here's Alex Conover to lead it off. The Cowboys left fielder batting .392 with 13 home runs, 34 RBI. Bats left, a lot of lefties in the lineup for Oklahoma State tonight. And the first pitch from Kramkowski across for strike one. In the opener last night, Conover extended his hitting streak to seven games with a double. He also struck out twice. Junior out of Tuttle, Oklahoma. Kramkowski set. Here comes his second pitch, and that's hit in the air. Left field, fairly deep. Came back on it at the track, at the wall, and watches it go over for a home run. Fourth time this season that Alex Conover has led off a ball game with a home run, and it's 1-0 Oklahoma State. 14th home run for Conover, his 35th RBI. Goes opposite field. And believe me, anything hit in that direction, if you get it up in the jet stream tonight, it's going out of here. Home run number 131 on the season for the Cowboys. Their school record is 154. There's Brooke Thompson to the plate. He's got 10 home runs. And the first pitch from Kramkowski. Missed inside for ball one. Thompson batting .309, 43 RBI on the season to go along with his 10 homers. Three straight left-handers to face Kramkowski to start out the ball game. Rock Thompson, sophomore out of Bakersfield, pitch to him, hit in the air to center field. Back on that, McIntyre to the track and makes the catch. And there's one down. So one away now, and here's Colin Ritchie to the plate. 1-0, Oklahoma State. Cowboys fell behind last night, 3-0, and then went ahead on a three-run home run by Evan Saunders. That was in the bottom of the seventh. Wildcats tied it up on Matisse Monroe's home run to lead off the eighth. And then the Wildcats got three runs in the ninth to take the win. Colin Ritchie leading the league in home runs, second in the nation with 28, and first pitch to him in there for strike one. Ritchie batting .337. 28 home runs, 72 RBI for Ritchie. 0 for 2 last night, walked twice, once intentionally. And the pitch from Kramkowski, taken down low. One ball and one strike on Colin Ritchie. Ritchie is a junior, he's 6'2", 228 pounds. Out of Oklahoma, his hometown. Again, the third straight left-handed hitter to face the right-hander Owen Kramkowski. And the 1-1 to the plate, down low, ball two. Christopher Griffith calling balls and strikes tonight. John Brammer, the umpire at first base. Shane Matheny at second. Chris Koski down at third. 2-1 the count on Colin Ritchie. Kramkowski's pitch. Low again, and it's 3-1. Ritchie's first name spelled with a K, K-O-L-L-I-N. Had just one home run last weekend in the series win over Arizona State in Phoenix. The team hit 13 in the three games. There's a shot down the right field line, but foul. And the count will go full now at 3-2 on Colin Ritchie. Ritchie leads the team, obviously, in home runs, RBI, total bases, runs scored. Set for the payoff pitch, Kramkowski. A check and the pitch. Fouled at the plate. And Ritchie got a little piece of that. He'll walk it off. And the count remains full at 3-2. The shadows from the west creeping across the infield right now. Owen Kramkowski, his feet are in the shadows. And the rest of his body is pretty much in sun. His head is actually in a shadow right now because I think some of that sun is peeking through the concourse between the lower and upper level here at Obrecht Stadium. Tough sun field for the guys on the right side. 3-2 again, and that's grounded again. Foul. It remains 3-2 on Ritchie. Nate Nowitzki in the shift here playing well back onto the outfield grass in right. That paid off on a couple of occasions last night, including the final out of the ball game, when Colin Brigham grounded out to Nowitzki out there in short right field. Third 3-2 pitch, and it's down low, ball four. So one out walk to Colin Ritchie. That will bring up Aiden Miola. Now you would think that Ritchie, with his home run hitting, you know, he might, you know, lead the world in walks. He doesn't. That's his 40th of the season. Doesn't even lead his own team in that department. So Ritchie at first, run in here for the Cowboys. They lead it 1-0. Bottom one, Aiden Miola, the DH, to the plate, batting .309. 16 home runs, 62 runs batted in. First pitch from Kramkowski, taken for a strike on the outside corner. Fastball at 93 from Kramkowski. Now, unlike Luke Flotta, who, you know, does not have great velocity, he just used all his other stuff so effectively last night. Really good cutter, etc. Kramkowski. His fastball. Here's the pitch. Swing and a miss. That time he goes to the changeup and had Miola way out in front. So the count of 1-2 now on Aiden Miola. Last night, 0 for 4. Struck out all four times he came to the plate. Gronkowski ahead 0-2. And the pitch. Outside, and the count goes to 1-2. Juan Mioli's out of Palm Beach Gardens, Florida. His 0 for last night snapped a 7-game hitting streak. Fifth-year senior in from the right side. First right-hander, Gronkowski is facing here in the first inning. And the 1-2 pitch, again low and away. Even up now at 2-2. Campbell Southwick on deck. Outfield bleachers here. They're not full tonight. School's out. The campus empty. And right field normally where all the students sit. So it's a sparse group out there. But again, they're right in the sun as well. Squinting as they look to the infield. Here's the pitch. Swing and a miss. Strike three. And so Miola down on strikes for the fifth time in 5 at-bats so far in this series. First strikeout for Gronkowski. 2 out here in the first. That'll bring up Campbell Southwick. 1-0 Cowboys. Southwick batting 263, 8 homers, 37 runs batted in. 0-2 last night. He was the only starter for the Cowboys last night that did not strike out. And they lifted him for a pinch hitter after his first 2 at-bats. Throw to first, and Richie easily back. Not tremendous speed on this Oklahoma State team other than Alex Conover. So Southwick, another left-hander. 6 left-handers and a switch hitter in the lineup for Josh Holliday's team tonight. Gronkowski delivers, fouled off for strike one. Smithwick, junior from Oxford, Mississippi, transferred from Ole Miss. Gronkowski from the stretch, peek over at first, pitch to the plate, ground ball into left field for a base hit. Richie will round second. He's headed for third, and the throw from Kane will go to second. Then the ball got away from Nowitzki, but not far enough. So the Cowboys runners at first and third now. Colin Brigham will come to the plate. Richie could see that in front of him, and that ground ball into the grass in left field, it kind of grass really slowed it down. So by the time Andrew Kane got to the ball, Richie figured, okay, I can make it to third, and he did easily. So here's Brigham into the plate now. Runners to the corners, 2 out, run in. Gronkowski's first pitch, check swing, called a strike. Brigham batting 240, 14 home runs, 50 runs batted in. You get the message, this is a team with a lot of power. Now, if you look at their average, you know, they're not near the top of the league in that department, but it's the home runs that set them apart. Brigham 0 for 4 last night, and the pitch driven out to right field, headed for the foul pole. It is a fair ball in the corner, home run. Now, the Wildcat, the bullpen down there says you need to challenge that. Not sure where the ball went. The ball disappeared. The first base umpire down there, John Brammer, signaled a home run immediately. You saw the Wildcats in particular, Caleb Van Zeisen, and the guys in the bullpen down there saying, no way. So the umpires are going to get together here. Is it a 3-run home run for Brigham or a foul ball? So they're going to talk it over first of all. The baseball disappeared. To me, that means a home run. I mean, if the ball's gone, because if you look at the foul pole down there, to the right of the foul pole, there's about a 20-foot wall. And if that would have hit the wall, of course, it would have been foul. If it went over that wall, it would have been foul. If it goes to the left of the foul pole, it goes into the Arizona bullpen. So the umpires have gathered together to talk it over. And now the home plate umpire, Christopher Griffith, coming over to talk to Chip Hale. And they are going to take a look at the video here. What do we see here? Okay, we're looking at the replay. And if we get a good angle on it, it's just hard to tell exactly where does the baseball go. I guess that's the question. All right, if it's snuck just outside or inside the foul pole again, you know, the Arizona players were emphatic that that ball was foul. The umpires ruled it a home run. So everybody will sit and wait now, and we can tell you about some of the other scores going on in the Big 12 tonight. I mentioned that final from earlier in a rescheduled doubleheader. Texas Tech over Cincinnati 6-5. So the bottom line for the Wildcats is this. They have to win their last two games. If they lose tonight or tomorrow, you know, their season ends. That's all there is to it. They cannot catch, and really they have to overtake either Texas Tech or Kansas State. In order to do that, Arizona must sweep this three-game series. And this call right here, you know, might have some effect on that, because it would be 4-0 Oklahoma State if this stands as the umpires have called a home run. Now, the replays show that it was a home run, and but they're going to go back and check it now. I believe this is an umpire review. I don't think Chip Hale challenged this, because Christopher Griffith, the home plate umpire, after the four of them got together and talked for a while, he came over to talk to Chip, and then two of the other umpires went over to take a look at the video. I mean, there's a gap between the foul pole and that wall I talked about, and the ruling is a home run. Second home run of the inning, and a three-run home run for Brigham, his 15th of the year. He now has 53 RBI, and just like that, it's 4-0 favor of Oklahoma State. So that'll bring up Avery Ortiz. Home run number 132 for the Cowboys on the season. So they got three hits here in the bottom of the first. Two of them have left the ballpark. And the first pitch to Ortiz is a strike on the outside corner. You looked at the way that Josh Holliday had stacked his lineup tonight. And, you know, he put all his power up front, his top four guys, double-digit home runs. And then you go to Brigham, and he has now 15. And he's batting sixth. Swing and a miss by Ortiz. And the count 0-2. So the Wildcats situation right out of the box. A tough get. Ortiz checks his swing and takes the pitch outside. And the count 1-2. 4-0 Oklahoma State, bottom of the first. Base is empty. 1-2 to the plate. Missed outside. Two balls and two strikes on Avery Ortiz. Back in the lineup. He's been battling a hamstring. Missed a lot of time this year. This is only his 13th game and his 10th start. The 2-2 to the plate. Taken high. Full count now at 3-2. And tonight, the first game that Ortiz is making a start at third base. He's been their shortstop when he's been in there. He's also played some second and been the DH. Payoff pitch now from Kramkowski. And it's fouled back to the screen. Count remains full at 3-2. Well, the Wildcats here in Stillwater, they can cross this off the list now of their travels around the Big 12, second year, of course, in the conference. There are three schools the Wildcats have yet to visit, and they will cross those off the list next season. Another 3-2 to the plate. Ground ball left side, tough play, diving stop by Marant, no throw. It'll be a base hit for Ortiz. Matisse, a pretty stop, diving to his right, back onto the outfield grass, but he got up and realized no way he could throw out Ortiz, and so that will be the fourth hit of the inning now And an early visit here from Sean Kenny, the Wildcat pitching coach, as the Wildcats are down 4-0. And he will head out here to talk to Owen Kramkowski. So the Wildcats next year will visit Manhattan, Kansas, to face Kansas State. They'll go down to Waco to play Baylor. They have played at Baylor before. They were there for a regional back in 1999. One of those memorable regionals because the Bears were building their new stadium and it wasn't done. And they still hosted the regional. There were no seats in the stadium. Anyway, it's done now, 20-some years later. And the Wildcats will also travel to Cincinnati for the first time. That's on the 2027 schedule. How long will 2026 last? Well, it could be two games. Could be three or more. But right now, down by four. First object here is for Kramkowski to try and finish off this first inning. Garrett Scholl to the plate. Scholl, switch hitter, batting left against the righty Kramkowski. That's seven guys hitting left against Kramkowski. And a throw to first. Back in time is Ortiz, who has not attempted a stolen base. And I think with that hamstring, chances are he probably won't. Another throw to first. And Ortiz back again. Scholl in last night's ball game went 0 for 3, struck out once. Here's one guy that struggled at the plate, one of his last 21. That one, though, was a home run at ASU last Friday. Takes ball one up high. Outfield straight away. Scholl again has hit 13 home runs on the year. 1-0 pitch to him. Inside, it's 2-0. I mean, look at it this way. Garrett Scholl has 25 hits on the season, right? He's played in 46 games now. He has 25 hits. 13 of his 25 hits are home runs. The count. Here's the pitch. Scholl lines that one into the left field for a base hit. Ortiz will stop at second. And nine men will now come to the plate here in the bottom of the first inning. Fifth hit for the Cowboys, including two home runs. So first and second now with two down. Remo Indomenico to the plate. Did not see any action last night. And Domenico, freshman out of Chicago. Bats left, hitting 158. The only guy in the lineup tonight that has not hit a home run. He has seven RBI, playing in his 22nd game and his 12th start. Bo Sylvester out to the mound for a moment. Nobody working in the Arizona bullpen. Now I can tell you that, you know, thanks to Corey Kling last night, Wildcats only used two pitchers, so got a lot of rested arms out there. Now Sylvester here with a elongated conversation with Owen Kramkowski. Home plate umpire Christopher Griffith is going to go out and break that up. Just checking those other scores now. Again, Cincinnati leading Texas Tech 7-3, top of the fourth. The other team that we're keeping a close eye on is Kansas State, and they're up 1-0, bottom of the sixth at UCF. More later. Kramkowski ready to do the work, and Domenico at the plate takes a strike. Four runs in on five hits for Oklahoma State. Runners at first and second with two down. Kramkowski's pitch, and Domenico takes it inside. And it's one ball and one strike. Top of the order, Alex Conover, who started this inning with a home run. He's waiting on deck. Kramkowski Jankowski, quick look at the runners. Pitch to the plate, way outside. Well, one thing last night, a good example of the control that Flotta and Kling had last night. It took Oklahoma State pitching. They threw 30 more pitches than the Arizona staff did last night. This one from Kramkowski, foul down the right field line. And it's 2-2 now on Remo DiDomenico. I mentioned that a lot of power on this Oklahoma State team. Their team batting average, they rank 10th in the league in batting. Ninth in base hits. But those home runs, oh, do they make a difference? 2-2 the count. Kankowski will throw to second, but no problem there for Ortiz to get back. We'll have this steady breeze blowing tonight as we did last night. 2-2 to the plate, and it's grounded to the right side, up with it, and then booted by Nowitzki around third. Ortiz, he's going to come in to score. It's 5-0. It's been a miserable bottom of the first inning. Ground ball to Nowitzki. Hard hit ball. Just glanced off his glove, rolled toward the foul line. And with two out, of course, Ortiz running. So he's in to score. Scholl will go to third on the play. And DiDomenico to first base. And now back to Conover. Cowboys have batted around. They've got a 5-0 lead. That will force the Wildcats. Looks like they might get the bullpen up and working. Conover takes a strike. Conover started the ball game. With 13 home runs, he now has 14. Hit that one opposite field. Here's the 0-1 from Kramkowski outside. One ball and one strike. Wildcats not employing the shift here. Now they do. They did against Richie. They've done it against a couple of the left-handers. Nowitzki, edge of the outfield grass between first and second. And the 1-1 to the plate. Checked his swing and did not go around on the appeal. And the count 2-1 now on Alex Conover. Well, the Wildcats scored 7 runs last night. They might need that and more tonight. Two-one pitch to Conover. Missed inside. It's 3-1. You know, the crazy thing is, with the Cats 7 runs on 12 hits last night, you look at Arizona's last 5 ball games, and offensively, they've really picked up the pace. So we'll see if that can continue tonight. Here's the 3-1 to the plate. Called a strike at the letters, and it's full count now, 3-2 on Conover. Arizona over the last 5 games averaging 6 runs. That may not sound like a lot in college baseball, but it's one more per game than they've averaged on the season. They're averaging 11 hits over the last 5 games. They pounded out 11 doubles, 3 triples, 5 home runs. Pitch, swing and a miss. Strike 3 and the inning is over. 10 men come to the plate. 5 runs, 5 hits, 1 error, and 2 left on. So we will go to the second. It's Oklahoma State 5, Arizona nothing from Arizona Sports Enterprises.
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5: Top of the second inning, the Wildcats down five. And in that first inning, Ethan Lund retired the Wildcats 1-2-3. Andrew Kane will lead it off here in the second. Then Maddox Mikolakis and Carson McIntyre. Kane batting .227 to start out. Five home runs, 24 runs batted in. Kane matched a season and high with three hits last night. Went 3-for-3. Also, he's on base five times last night. Also walked twice. And take strike one from Ethan Lund. Lund now with 108 strikeouts on the season. And his 0-1 now to Kane. And that missed down low. It's one ball and one strike on Andrew Kane. Maddox Mikolakis waiting on deck. Softball one today. The Wildcats beat Marshall 7-5. Cats will face Duke tomorrow in Durham, North Carolina. As they 1-1 to the plate. Just outside. 2-1 the count. Duke beat Howard today. 10-1. So that game tomorrow's at 10 a.m. Arizona time. Wildcats and the Blue Devils from Durham. Here's the 2-1 from Lund, foul back by Kane. And the count even now at 2-2. They're also playing softball here in Stillwater. They've got a regional here just across campus at Cowgirl Stadium. And the host team, no problem in its first game today. There's the 2-2 to the plate. Kane, a little tapper right back to the mound. Lund up with it. And he'll throw to first for the out. And there's one away. So one down now for Maddox Mikolakis. Oklahoma State run ruled Eastern Illinois today 16-0. And the Cowgirls will face Stanford tomorrow in a winner's bracket game. Here in Stillwater. They also have a regional going on in Norman at the Sooners' home field. So a lot happening around here. The Special Olympics wrapping up here in Stillwater. And first pitch to Mikolakis up high. Maddox batting .212, two homers, 29 runs batted in. 1-for-3 last night. Also hit by pitch. Walked once, swing and a miss. And the count, one ball and one strike. Well, I'm not going to say a huge throng of Wildcat fans here, but there's always a number that travel around and those that don't get to see the Wildcats in Tucson, especially those that live here in the Midwest. There's the 1-1 to the plate. In there for a strike, it's 1-2. And the families as well. I saw the Mikolakis family last night. I know that the Kramkowski family is here. Comes the 1-2 to the plate now. Swing and a miss, strike three. And there's two down. Third strikeout now for Ethan Lund. Two down here in the second. That'll bring up Carson McIntyre. 5-0 Oklahoma State. So as mentioned, the Wildcats here in their last five games averaging six runs. They need six tonight. And that's provided that the Cowboys score no more. McIntyre to the plate, batting .230, nine home runs, 32 runs batted in. 1-for-4 last night. Sophomore right-hander in the first pitch from Lund. Hit in the air to left. Fairly deep. Back on that one is Conover. Track wall. It is out of here. Carson McIntyre with his team-leading 10th home run of the season. And the Wildcats are on the board here in the second. They now trail 5-1. Well, with that wind blowing out, I tell you what, we could see a lot more tonight. So the Wildcats first hit a home run for McIntyre. Second straight series he's homered. Hit one out against Houston last weekend at High Corbett. So now with two out, here's Caleb Van Zeisen to the plate. And the first pitch from Lund. Swing and miss, strike one. 10th home run that Lund has given up this year. Oh, and one the count on Van Zeisen, batting 234. Two homers, 15 runs batted in. Squares up to bunt and takes the pitch outside. And the count, one ball and one strike. Here's a difference maker when you look at these two pitchers that are starting tonight. Ethan Lund in the last five games, his last five starts, Oklahoma State has scored 48 runs in those five starts. And the Cowboys have won four of the five ball games. In Owen Kramkowski's last five starts, the Wildcats have scored 12 runs. And the team is 1-4 in those last five starts. So that's Oklahoma State's offense helping Lund. Now, he strikes out a ton of guys, and so give him a lot of credit. But just the same, you know, you pitch with a lead, and it's a different ball game. Misses there for ball three. 3-1 now to Van Zeisen. Cash Brennan on deck. Here in the top of the second. Lund kicks and delivers. Strike of the letters. Full count now at 3-2 on Caleb Van Zeisen. Infield back, outfield shaded a bit to the left side. In fact, Domenico in right field playing very shallow out there in the pitch. Foul back to the screen. It remains 3-2 on Van Zeisen. Caleb's hit a couple home runs this year. It's not that can't get it out. I'm surprised they're playing him that shallow in right field. And I know the wind is blowing out to left, but it's not going to knock down a

0: Five hits, two walks, six strikeouts. No decision. The Cowboys won that ball game 9-6. Brennan fouls this pitch back in the count 1-2. Well, somebody's got a barbecue going out in left center field there. I mean, it's a... We can't smell it, but we can see the smoke. It's got to be good. Here's the 1-2. Swing and a miss, strike three, and the inning is over. The Wildcats pick up a run on the home run by Carson McIntyre. One left. We go to the bottom of the second. Oklahoma State 5, Arizona 1. This is Wildcat Baseball from Arizona Sports Enterprises.
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0: All right, bottom of the second inning. Owen Kramkowski had a tough first inning. He faced 10 batters, gave up 5 runs on 5 hits, threw 42 pitches, just 25 for strikes. He's back out there for the second inning. Now, the Wildcats had started to get things going in the bullpen. McLean Roberts went down there and started to warm up. He is not at the moment. And so Kramkowski will face Brooke Thompson here to lead off the second inning. And his first pitch is taken for a strike. Thompson 0 for 1. Thompson didn't start last night's bowl game. Did come in as a pinch hitter and struck out in his only at-bat. Played a lot of shortstop this year when Ortiz was out due to the hamstring injury. 0-1 pitch, swing and a miss, 0-2 now on Brooke Thompson. He's out of Liberty High School in Bakersfield, California. One of the guys that, you know, played against Arizona last year in Tucson, went 1-for-11 in that three-game series. The 0-2 inside. 1-2 now on Brooke Thompson. Colin Ritchie, then Aiden Miola here in the bottom of the second inning. Cowboys 20 wins, 6 losses at home. The 1-2 from Kramkowski missed inside. It's 2-2. And as good as they've been, and by the way, this is an absolutely gorgeous ballpark. I mean, it rivals, if not better, than probably the majority of minor league ballparks around the country. Just 5 years old. 2-2 pitch hit in the air to right field. Dan Zeisen shading his eyes. He'll make the catch, and there's one away. So Thompson retired. Both his outs to right field. So one down now for Colin Ritchie. And we were talking here before the bowl game yesterday about the fact that it appears that the Big 12 is going to be shut out of hosting a regional for the second year in a row, which is confounding, but we'll find out coming up a week from Monday. A lot of it tied to the RPI, and there are no teams in the top 16. So if you just base it strictly on RPI, the Big 12 is out. Ritchie takes a strike, and it's 0-1. The highest RPI team entering play tonight is West Virginia at 18.

0: 0-1 pitch to Ritchie, hit in the air to right and fairly deep. Back on that was Dance Eisen at the wall, waiting, watching, and it's gone. Colin Ritchie did not home run last night. Comes back with his 29th tonight, 73rd RBI. Third home run of the night for Oklahoma State. You know, the fans here, I mean, yeah, they're excited. It's a home run, but they're used to this stuff. I mean, it's just a, it's almost routine for them. That is the 51st career home run for Colin Ritchie. He's done it in 149 games. So 6-1 favor the Cowboys. Here's Aiden Miola to the plate. First pitch lined to center field for a base hit. Cowboys had four hits in nine innings last night. They have seven in less than two full innings here tonight. So here's Campbell Smithwick to the plate. And McLean Roberts, who had gotten up earlier in the Arizona bullpen, headed for the mound. And I don't imagine here that Owen Kramkowski has a lot left unless he can take care of things in a hurry. And his first pitch, swing and a miss for strike one to Smithwick. Single and scored last inning. So three home runs tonight for the Cowboys. And we're just in the bottom of the second inning. The pitch. Bouncer to the right side. That's going to sneak through for another base hit. Miola stops at second. And so first and second now with one out. Inning started okay. Thompson with a fly ball to right, but then a home run single. And Roberts just started throwing on the mound, so it's going to be a while here before he gets ready. It's a warm, humid night, and so you can get ready to go fairly quickly. So the junior lefty working hard down in the bullpen. Will Sylvester out to the mound. The Wildcats here, I think they want to stall for as much time as they can. Kramkowski at 52 pitches now in the second inning. 33 for strikes. He had a 42-pitch first inning. And 10 so far here in the second. And nothing has changed. So a run across, 6-1, favorable Oklahoma State. Home plate umpire Christopher Griffith wants to speed things up. Third meeting for the Wildcats. Looking down in the dugout, I see Sean Kenny talking to Chip Hale. Chip gets to the top step, and that's going to be it. So Hale's going to make the walk to the mound, and Owen Kramkowski on his final start here of the 2026 season, not the way that he wanted to go out. Draft-eligible junior will have to leave after an inning and a third. Six runs, three home runs tonight for Oklahoma State. Chip's going to take his time out there. I don't think that Christopher Griffith's going to give him much. And now the call to the bullpen, so that'll be it for Owen. And we'll take a break here in the second. Oklahoma State up 6-1. Pitching change for the Wildcats. This is Arizona Baseball from Arizona Sports Enterprises.
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0: All right, junior left-hander McLean Roberts on the pitch for the Wildcats here in the bottom of the second. Roberts out of Auckland, New Zealand, by way of Pima Community College. He will have a two-on, one-out situation and face Colin Brigeman, who's had a home run tonight, last inning. Roberts' 1-1 record, 3.67 earned run average, 20th appearance all in relief. He's thrown 27 innings, allowed 11 earned runs, 24 base hits, 12 walks, 31 strikeouts. Team's batting just .247 against him. Last outing for McLean was against Houston, game two of the series last weekend. He pitched two innings of one hit ball. Prior to that, he had worked against New Mexico State in a non-conference game, but here he is against Colin Brigeman. And first pitch of the ball game, swing and a miss. 0-1 on Brigeman. Hit his 15th home run last inning, a three-run shot. Miola at second, Smith-Wick at first base for Oklahoma State. Roberts' next pitch, outside. One ball and one strike. The 1-1 to the plate, swing and a miss, and the count 1-2. A few clouds overhead. In fact, there were a couple of raindrops just after 3 o'clock today when the team got to the ballpark, and the forecast had said there might be some scattered showers, but nothing that's going to hold us up. 1-2 to the plate, and that's a shot into right field for a base hit. Miola around third, he's going to come home to score, and that'll make it a 7-1 lead for Oklahoma State. Brigeman with his second hit and his fourth RBI of the night, now 54 on the season. And for Brigeman, that's not even a season high. He had six RBI against Cincinnati earlier. Fourth straight hit for Oklahoma State here in the bottom of the second. Smithwick stops at second base. Brigeman to first. And Avery Ortiz to the plate. That run charged to Kramkowski. You cannot close the books on him yet. Now the first pitch to Ortiz. Strike on the outside corner. It's 0-1. Ortiz with a base hit last inning and a run scored. Here's the 0-1. Strike of the knees and the count 0-2 on Avery Ortiz. Ortiz, a junior out of Tulsa. Starter is a freshman. Hit .258 last year. Had a leg injury that held him up. Takes the pitch up high. It's 1-2. Played in just 17 games last year. And then the hamstring bothered him early this season. Sat out a while. He's been back now. Played against Oral Roberts on Tuesday. Hits the ball in the air right side. Dan Zeisen coming in, but actually the wind's pushing it, and it's off the glove of Lyra. And everybody, well, somebody's going to be out here because I believe they might have had the, I don't know, did they call the infield fly rule? They did. All right. So the out recorded. Well, there's a little confusion there, I think, between Nowitzki and Lyra. because the wind was pushing the ball, towards second base, and Lira tried to, kind of go that direction.